0: the stability. I have student loan debt. That's really my only debt, and a little bit to family, about $10,000 to family, but they're not pushing it.
1: Are you single?
0: I am. And my expenses are the lowest they'll ever be. 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
1: What do you want to do?
0: A reason.
1: What do you want to do?
0: If I was told in a year from now the law firm would be successful, I would just keep doing it. 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
1: 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Then do it. Then do it. Working for someone else and calling that stability is an illusion. You're only as stable as your ability to get up, leave the cave, kill something, and drag it home. If you got this 150 offer, you can get another one a year from now if you failed. Go get her done, baby. Get her done.

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4: A warning to Israel. I'm Lisa Lacerra, Fox News. The Trump administration telling Israeli officials to not interfere with the Iran nuclear deal.
5: Vice President J.D. Vance delivered a sharp rebuke to Israeli government officials who are criticizing the memorandum of understanding with Iran.
6: Anybody in Israel who thinks their biggest problem is the president of the United States needs to wake up and smell the reality of the situation.
5: Vance says the U.S. is the only powerful ally Israel has right now.
6: Donald J. Trump is the only head of state in the entire world who is sympathetic to the nation of Israel at this moment in time.
5: President Trump has criticized Israeli operations in Lebanon targeting Hezbollah militants. The MOU with Iran does include a ceasefire in Lebanon.
4: Fox's Jared Halpern at the White House. Israeli Prime Minister Benjamin Netanyahu says Israel's military will stay in a security zone of southern Lebanon as long as Israel's security needs require it. War Secretary Pete Hegseth in Brussels meeting with NATO leaders, announcing a six-month review of U.S. forces in Europe. The Department of Homeland Security says the White House UFC terror plot ringleader is an illegal migrant from Mexico.
7: Abraham Alvarez was identified in federal documents as the alleged ringleader of a plot to carry out a mass casualty event at the UFC White House event on June 14th. DHS says he's an illegal immigrant from Mexico who overstayed his visa. Alvarez, who came to the United States as a child, was granted deportation relief by the Obama administration in 2014 through the DACA program.
4: Fox's Gianna Gelosi. Stand-up comic Carlos Mencia facing 12 felony charges for failing to report or pay taxes on more than $8 million in earnings. L.A. County Attorney Nathan Hochman says Mencia owes more than $300,000 in state taxes. 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
4: The Supreme Court sides with a Texas man challenging a law banning drug users from owning firearms.
12: The Supreme Court rules unanimously. Ali Daniel Hamani's Second Amendment gun rights were violated by a federal law banning gun possession by illegal drug users. The ruling does not invalidate the law, but says it's too broad, allowing occasional drug users in with addicts or people who are currently intoxicated. Hamani was indicted after federal agents found a 9mm pistol and marijuana during a search of his home in Texas in 2022. He told them he used marijuana about every other day. The law is usually used in cases involving other charges. Defense attorneys say sometimes prosecutors throw it in there as leverage. It was the only charge brought against Hamani. President Biden's son Hunter was convicted under that law 2 years ago and pardoned by his father before sentencing. Chris Foster, Fox News.
4: The death of a teenager who was taking a horse-drawn carriage ride with his family in New York Central Park has led to renewed calls to ban the rides. The accident happened yesterday when the horse bolted from its driver. The teen's father says his son jumped from the carriage to help his mother after she fell out. The city council plans to hold a hearing on the matter next month. Gas prices have moderated from recent highs, but you're still paying more than you did a year ago.
10: AAA's national average for a gallon of regular gasoline has dropped below $4 to $3.99, about 50 cents below the average from a month ago. Prices are still about 25% higher than this time last year. AAA says despite these higher prices, slightly more people are expected to drive at least 50 miles from home for Independence Day weekend than last year. AAA says filling up the tank for a road trip is still cheaper than purchasing flights for many travelers, especially families with kids.
4: Fox's Jenny Casola on Wall Street. Stocks rose, erasing much of yesterday's losses. The Dow adds 72, the Nasdaq up 496, S&P plus 80. Markets are closed tomorrow for Juneteenth. I'm Lee Silicera. 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
13: Entergy Texas officials say the company is ready for the rest of the hurricane season now that Tropical Storm Arthur has come and gone. Utility crews have prepared for possible widespread outages and storm-related damage as Arthur made its way through southeast Texas. Entergy brought in extra crews, opened its store command center, and placed resources such as high-water vehicles across the company's service area. Federal officials are investigating that private plane crash close to Laredo that killed Austin tech giant Joshua Bear Tuesday night. The flight was on its way from Mexico to Austin when it crashed while trying to land at Laredo International after reporting mechanical problems. Sentencing is in September for a Hondo man convicted of trying to overthrow the U.S. government last year. A federal jury in San Antonio found Jay Villarreal guilty of interstate threatening communication. He left Hondo in late June on a road trip to D.C., armed with several guns and lots of ammo. I'm Carrie Lockie.
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10: What's happening? 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
16: Says Vice President Vance isn't leaving tonight for Switzerland to lead a new round of talks with Iran about its nuclear program. It cites difficult logistics for negotiations meant to add details to an agreement signed by President Trump a day ago. The White House said in a statement that plans for the technical talks have not been finalized, and said the U.S. delegation has been prepared to depart at the first available opportunity. President Trump awarding the Medal of Honor to three military vets at the White House today.
17: We owe everything to heroes like those we celebrate today. Men who went willingly to the darkest and most dangerous corners on earth to defeat evil so we could live free.
16: The award given to military members for exceptional acts of valor. And stocks ending higher on Thursday. 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

0: asteroids or comets, possibly coming very close to the Earth, God forbid hitting the Earth. We don't know what size they are, whether they're just going to be 100-meter wide things or the next big one comes. But we have to keep an eye out for them.
1: What would it?
0: They've almost wiped us out lots of times.
1: What would it take to hit a city, not land in the ocean, but to hit on land to wipe out a city of the United States or someplace in Australia? How big?
0: How big? It could be less than half a kilometer.
1: Wow.
0: It would wipe out about 50 kilometers around it.
1: How deep would the crater be?
0: About 2 miles.
1: And the impact...
0: Until it gets filled up with silt. Well, the impact would shake the Earth to begin with. You'd have massive tidal waves. And imagine playing in a bathtub and you're whooshing the water, which every kid used to do, and some adults might still do. It's like a big wave hitting the side of the bathtub. That's just from a hand on one side of it pushing the water. And it's almost instant. But these have been happening since the dawn of time.
1: Would you
0: That's
1: say
0: what shaped
1: it's,
0: our would geology.
1: You, would you say it's an act of God?
0: A lot of people would say it's an act of God. I just call it it's an act of creation.
1: Or just bad luck, right?
0: Yeah, crappy luck. But the funny thing is, and I wrote this in a book I published in 2012 called When the Sky Fell Down, comets can also bring life to a planet, which does sound weird, because all a comet is a big mud ball. It's just a mass of mud and ice.
1: It's the theory of panspermia, isn't it?
0: Yes, but what I found before 72, and I wrote this 700-page history of cosmic impact over 1 mile at a time, 1 mile diameter at a time, the third oldest major impact was at Barberton in South Africa in 3,650 million years ago. And I thought, that's interesting. And it's 60 miles wide. It's on the Greenstone Belt. They say it might have formed the Greenstone Belt. And I was going through books on biology to sort of flesh things out, and I discovered the oldest bacteria fossils are from Barberton, and they date from the same period. They're the oldest bacteria fossils. Because the advantage of travelling by comet, if you're a bacteria, is it protects you from cosmic radiation, and it's a stable temperature environment inside. So it's a perfect thing. As you said, panspermia.
1: And I'm sure planets like Mars, Jupiter, Venus, they've all been hit, haven't they?
0: Oh, yeah. When you look at Jupiter, you think of Shoemaker-Levy.
1: Yes.
0: Who died in Australia a few years ago. And in 1996, if I remember rightly, my memory's going. I've written so many books, I get everything confused. It was the first linear meteoric impact event ever recorded.
1: That's true.
0: As a row of meteorites hit the surface of Jupiter.
1: Hold on for a second, George. We're going to take a short break, but we'll be back to talk more about mass extinctions caused by comets and asteroids in just a moment on Coast to Coast AM.
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0: spiritual contact, like it's weird, like stuff happened, like we've staged the house kind of stuff like that. But I mean, like, do you follow as a religious thing, or like where do you guys go with this stuff, you know?
1: Well, I don't follow it as a religion, but I'm very, very in tune with what's going on in the world and outside of the world. And if you ask me if I'm a believer, in many of these cases, yes, I am. UFOs, the afterlife, spirits, all those kinds. How about you, George?
2: I would have to agree with you, George. There's too much for us not to underestimate. There's so much in this wonderful planet, this wonderful solar system, this wonderful universe we live in. There's a spirituality of just being with your pet cat. That love and that friendship, that's spirituality. And my cat's never been near a church. And then you embrace it with other people and other researchers. And spirituality is universal. And I think that's what we all say, it's love. Does that help you at all?
1: Interesting take. Ted in Texas, let's squeeze you in, Ted. Go ahead.
3: Hey, good morning, King George and Curious George. I've got a quick question for each of you. Curious George, I recall in school they taught us that the biggest asteroid strike was in the Yucatan. And so my question for you is about that. And King George, you know, in 2002, Mark Klein discovered the NARS 8400 machine at AT&T in San Francisco. That was a NSA machine for listening to all the phone calls they had tapped off a trunk line. Do you think Palantir continues to do that sort of work?
1: You never know. Technology's gotten even bigger. And the asteroid that wiped out the dinosaurs, how many years ago was that, George?
2: 66 million years. It left the crater 60 miles across, and it was nothing compared to the size of the Cuba crater, which was next to it, which was 500 miles across, or three other craters, which are in a row from them, ending up with the Shiva crater in the Indian Ocean. And one of those craters, the central uplift in West Africa, was Mount Kilimanjaro. Enormous impacts.
1: What would that sound like, George, when it hit the planet? Would you hear it all over the place?
2: You would hear it across the entire planet.
1: Wow.
2: Before you went deaf. That's five enormous impacts. I mean, for Mount Kilimanjaro to be an impact, to be a central uplift.
1: We'll be back in a moment with George Mitrovic and wrap things up on Coast to Coast AM.
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2: News. I'm Chris DeMeo. A change of plans for the vice president. The White House says he won't be going to Switzerland to begin nuclear talks with Iran. A White House spokesperson cites difficult logistics for negotiations. Meantime, the Swiss ministry announcing this morning that planned talks between the U.S., Iran, Qatar, and Pakistan have been postponed. Democratic socialists making the pitch ahead of this November's midterms.
3: We need and will take on Trump and his pathological lying. We're going to take on his racism, his authoritarianism.
2: Senator Bernie Sanders and Zoran Mamdani campaigning for New York Democratic Socialists on Thursday in New York. Stocks ending higher on Thursday. 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
15: You are not going to want to miss this. 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And Amanda Knox joins Bobby Cass to talk about surviving prison and life nearly 20 years after being wrongfully accused.
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16: You are not going to want to miss this. Lizzo is opening up like never before on Purpose with Jay Shetty, and it's an episode everyone is talking about. 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And Amanda Knox joins Bobby Cass to talk about surviving prison and life nearly 20 years after being wrongfully accused.
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17: Fox News, I'm Chris DeMeo. Israel's military saying Friday its forces struck targets throughout southern Lebanon as Hezbollah reported intense fighting in the area, threatening the agreement between Iran and the United States to end the war. Meantime, planned talks.

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6: Getting your Friday started on America in the Morning and a check of the national forecast. Here's AccuWeather.com meteorologist LaTroy Thornton.
7: A couple of areas will develop with a risk for severe weather today. The northernmost risk zone will be centered over parts of the Great Lakes and northern Midwest, where storms this afternoon and evening generally tend to follow near and along the I-94 corridor from around Fargo, North Dakota through central Minnesota, including the Minneapolis area into central Wisconsin, where storms may bring damaging wind gusts of 50 to 60 miles per hour, as well as some hail. The second risk zone spans areas from the Carolina coastline south and west into northern Florida, then north and west from there through southern Mississippi toward the Dallas area, where the combination of the departing tropical rainstorm Arthur and a cool front sinking southward delivers a chance for some gusty thunderstorms today. Otherwise, rain associated with what was once Arthur generally remains focused from southern Georgia into coastal portions of the Carolinas, with some tropical downpours still expected through the day. This adds on to the impressive rainfall going back to the middle of this week, and some parts of southern Mississippi may end up with total rainfall of over a foot due to the continued risk for showers and thunderstorms today. At least a spotty thunderstorm may also occur from Texas through much of Oklahoma and points eastward, including northern Georgia, the interior portions of the Carolinas, and much of Virginia, with thundershowers perhaps reaching as far to the north as the Delmarva Peninsula through the day today. The Florida Peninsula could also get in on a heavy thunderstorm for some, with showers for the interior northeast and some afternoon monsoon storms for parts of the Four Corners and Rockies, as storms also dot Nevada, Oregon, Utah's Wasatch Range, and even into interior northern California. That's the weather across America. I'm AccuWeather.com meteorologist LaTroy Thornton.
6: 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I'm John Trout. President Trump sealed his Iran deal with his signature on a 14-point agreement, but there are some in the GOP who are irate about the deal, claiming the president did not achieve his objectives and may make the situation in the Middle East worse. Correspondent Sung Ming Kim reports J.D. Vance is becoming the public face of the U.S.-Iran negotiations, and he made sharp remarks to Israel about making the deal work.
8: Vice President J.D. Vance took a number of questions on the Iran deal.
9: Iran is weakened, their nuclear program destroyed, their economy in desperate straits. And if they change their behavior, big things are going to happen for Iran and for the world. If they don't, no skin off our backs. Either way, we win.
8: Now, he's really become the face of this agreement for the Trump administration. He has been part of these quiet negotiations for some time, but really this week, he has emerged as the leading person. He's the leading messenger, leading communicator, leading a liaison to Capitol Hill to really sell this deal. And he'll continue that role going forward.
9: If I was in the cabinet of the Israeli government, I might not be attacking the only powerful ally that I have anywhere left in the entire world.
8: Israeli Prime Minister Benjamin Netanyahu said Israel will actually stay in Lebanon as long as it's necessary. And that really that could potentially complicate things because that memorandum of understanding between the U.S. and Iran really calls for an end to the hostilities in Lebanon. When the vice president got asked this question, particularly about the internal frustrations that the Israeli prime minister had been voicing in private, he gave a pretty stark warning.
9: To some of these cabinet members in Israel who are attacking the president of the United States, the other thing that I would say is that over the last 3 months, two-thirds of the defensive weapons that have protected your homeland have been built by American hands and paid for by American tax dollars. The problem for Israel is not Donald J. Trump. And anybody in Israel who thinks their biggest problem is the president of the United States needs to wake up and smell the reality of the situation that country is in.
8: He pointed out that President Trump remains the only head of state in the world that is sympathetic to Israel right now. He is scheduled to go to Switzerland at some point to really start these technical negotiations with the Iranians.
9: On the military side, the Iranians for the second night in a row did not shoot at any ships in the Strait of Hormuz so far. They are honoring their end of the commitment.
8: He's going to be much more of that face going forward, especially particularly over the next 60 days, as the U.S. and Iran try to hammer out a longer-term nuclear deal.
6: Sung Ming Kim reporting. Investigators in Texas are updating a report to lawmakers about failures they found by leaders at Camp Mystic during the deadly Independence Day flooding last year. Correspondent Clayton Neville reports from the Lone Star State.
2: A joint Texas House and Senate General Investigating Committee releasing a 115-page report this week, compiled with the help of investigators picked by the committee. The flooding in the Texas Hill Country last 4th of July killed 119 people, including 27 campers and counselors at Camp Mystic, an all-girls camp along the Guadalupe River. Investigators pinpointed four conclusions. The first, that the camp did not have a written emergency plan as required by the state.
10: There were no evacuation procedures in Camp Mystic's posted emergency plans.
2: Judge Michael Massengale was part of the investigation.
10: Instead of what was required by the code, what the camp's emergency plan did was it instructed campers to shelter in place and to await further instruction. Sheltering in place and awaiting instruction does not constitute a written emergency evacuation procedure.
2: The report also said Camp Mystic didn't adequately prepare for the flooding and didn't timely evacuate, despite ample documented opportunity to do that. The reunification efforts in the flood aftermath were also chaotic and had traumatic effects on families, according to the report.
11: People were, some were in cars, some were walking. It was total chaos.
2: Investigator Casey Garrett testified that she conducted additional interviews with counselors, families, and officials since the committee's April hearing.
11: And it corroborated the fact that they had absolutely no information. They had absolutely no assignments, no instructions, no training, nothing that a written evacuation plan would have helped those people engage.
2: Lawmakers officially adopted the report. It says will guide future policy changes. I'm Clayton Neville.
6: An investigation into an alleged plot to target the recent UFC 250 event at the White House has taken an unusual turn. A man who was in the country illegally for decades has been identified as the ringleader of the group planning to attack the White House Ultimate Fighting event this past weekend. Correspondent Joan Jones has details about the plot and the suspect, Abraham Alvarez, audio courtesy News Nation.
12: According to Homeland Security information, Alvarez came to the U.S. as a child. He overstayed his B-2 visa in 2001. And then in 2014, during the Obama administration, he was granted DACA status, or Deferred Action for Childhood Arrivals. Alvarez has been identified as the person responsible for planning, organizing, and directing the planned attack on the UFC event at the White House on Sunday. That plot is described by federal authorities as a plan to fly explosive-laden drones into structures on the National Mall, which would cause attendees to run away from the event and into the line of fire from snipers. Alvarez, who went by the name Shepard in communications with others involved in the plot, was captured in Omaha, Nebraska on Sunday. Nebraska Governor Jim Pillen.
13: I'm really proud of the work that everybody here in Nebraska did to get the ringleader Shepard under wraps, and he won't be seeing sunshine for one heck of a long time.
12: Immigration and Customs Enforcement has lodged a detainer for Alvarez. In all, 23 people have been identified as connected to the terror planning network, although only 5 arrests have been announced. It remains unclear why the UFC event proceeded, with many of the individuals still at large. I'm Joan Jones.
6: 16 till. Tech experts say the end is near for the smartphone. When America in the Morning continues after these messages.
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6: It's 14 till. This is America in the Morning. I'm John Trout. Police in Kansas City, which is hosting the World Cup matches, are searching for a suspect they described as armed and dangerous after a series of shootings. Jennifer King reports.
18: Police in the Kansas City area are searching for a 22-year-old suspect, Oscar Sanchez Munoz, after 5 shootings Tuesday night. One victim was found dead in their car after an apparent accident. 3 adults and 1 teen were wounded. Kansas City Police Chief Stacy Graves.
19: We are hot on the trail of this subject, and we want to make sure that he's taken into custody as soon as possible.
18: Police say an Uber driver taking fans to Arrowhead Stadium for the Argentina-Algeria World Cup match was among those injured. 2 passengers told the outlet La Nacion that someone in a car came alongside their Uber and fired 2 shots. They thought the sound was a car tire popping until they saw the driver had been hit in the leg. 3 of the shootings were along Interstates 70 and 670. Police tracked the suspect to a home in Independence Wednesday, but after an overnight standoff, when they entered the house, the suspect was no longer there. I'm Jennifer King.
6: A proposed tax on California billionaires has officially qualified for the November ballot, igniting the next phase of a brawl that has consumed the Golden State. At issue is a one-time 5% levy on the state's ultra-rich. Proponents, including Vermont Senator Bernie Sanders, argue the measure is a vital corrective to federal spending cuts that will otherwise lead to shuttered hospitals and massive job losses. Opponents of the tax initiative, which includes Google co-founder Sergey Brin, current Governor Gavin Newsom, and GOP gubernatorial candidate Steve Hilton, argue that the tax will undermine California's business climate and hurt the state's budget by driving critical tax dollars out of state. America in the Morning continues. There's been an increase in attacks between Russia and Ukraine, which began more than 4 years ago. Ukrainian drones set a Moscow refinery ablaze in a major attack on the Russian capital for the second time in a week. Correspondent Karen Chamas reports the fire also forced the closure of all airports in Moscow.
16: Ukraine has hit a major Moscow oil refinery for the second time in a week, disrupting hundreds of flights at the capital's airports. Footage released by Russian media outlet Astra showed thick black clouds of smoke rising over the city as massive fires raged at the Moscow oil refinery about 9 miles from the Kremlin. Russian officials said Thursday that this is one of Ukraine's biggest drone attacks since Russia's invasion over 4 years ago. Ukrainian President Volodymyr Zelensky says the attack is part of efforts to force Putin to negotiate. The Russian Defense Ministry claims its air defenses shot down 555 Ukrainian drones overnight. Meanwhile, Kremlin official Yuri Ushakov told reporters that U.S. envoys Steve Witkoff and Jared Kushner will visit Russia soon, but stressed no date had been set as yet. I'm Karen Chamas.
6: Snap launches a $2,000 consumer AI pair of glasses this week, and the tech industry is wondering if the smartphone era is actually over. The new old tech guy, Chuck Palm, has that story.
20: 13 years ago, Google handed a pair of $1,500 camera glasses to a few thousand brave volunteers and called them explorers. Within 2 years, those explorers were getting thrown out of restaurants and movie theaters. The internet had a name for them too, but it was not a nice one. Google eventually killed the consumer product entirely. Now Snap wants a turn. On Monday, Snap CEO Evan Spiegel unveiled Specs, full augmented reality glasses, standalone with no phone required. They debuted at Augmented World Expo in Santa Clara with a price tag of $2,195. Pre-orders are open right now. You'll get a 150-degree augmented reality view, 4 hours of battery, and two Qualcomm processors, one handling computer vision and one running AR experiences. Snap CEO's pitch? Almost 20 years since the iPhone, people are ready to think about computing differently. But the question is always the same. Will the developers build apps for it? Google had a decent hardware too, but it was the ecosystem and the creep factor that killed it. Whenever you buy a new platform, watch the App Store, not the press releases. Follow the new old tech guy on X, at Chuck Palm.
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21: World Cup Thursday, Canada clobbered Qatar 6-0 for its first ever World Cup win. Jonathan David had a hat trick. Switzerland swamped Bosnia-Herzegovina 4-1, all of the scoring in the second half. Canada and Switzerland meet next week to settle Group B. Mexico edged South Korea 1-0 to take control of Group A. Czechia and South Africa played to a draw. Four games today, starting with Team USA and Australia in Seattle. The first round of golf's third major of the year, the U.S. Open at Shinnecock Hills, was delayed by fog early, then had to be suspended by darkness late. Wyndham Clark holds a four-stroke lead despite finishing only 16 holes. 50 players getting a very early wake-up call this morning. Baseball Mariners blank the Orioles 3-0 behind the three-hit pitching of Brian Wu and the Who's. A's kept pace in the AL West, shutting out the Angels 5-0, a four-hitter for Gage Jump and the DeSotos. Twins trounced the Rangers 9-3. Minnesota scored multiple runs in the first inning of every game in the series, which they swept. Manager Derek Shelton.
22: Two of the games for sure. Big two-out hit from Josh Bell. You get the two-out, all of a sudden it extends the inning. Brooks hits
0: the three-run homer, you know, to get that one on the board early with the two-out hit, I think that kind of set the tone for us.
21: Blue Jays completed their sweep of the Red Sox. Andrew Benintendi's eighth-inning pinch-hit grand slam lifted the White Sox over the Yankees, Chicago's first win in the Bronx in over 3 years. Mets got two solo shots from Juan Soto as they beat the Phillies. Royals routed the Cardinals, pounding out 17 hits, two of them from Bobby Witt Jr., including a dinger before he dinged up his right knee and had to leave the game. That's Friday Sports.
6: Thank you, sir. Now 7 till. When we return on America in the Morning, the bat signal shines brightest in the month of June after these messages.
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6: Now, 5 before the hour. This is America in the Morning. Welcome back. For years, the month of June was the landing point for The Caped Crusader in theaters, and this year is no exception. Entertainment reporter Kevin Carr takes a look at the storied history of Batman in June.
25: Today is a Bat-iversary. Batman Returns, the second blockbuster directed by Tim Burton, was released on this day in 1992. In fact, 5 different Batman movies came out this week in June, including Burton's first Batman in 1989, Batman Forever in 1995, Batman and Robin in 1998, and Christopher Nolan's Batman Begins in 2005. The character has been a box office hit since shortly after he first appeared in Detective Comics in 1939.
26: Deep in the cavernous basement of this house is a strange, dimly lighted secret bat cave.
25: By 1943, Columbia Pictures brought him to the big screen in serial format.
27: Batman, who with the faithful Robin wages unending war against all criminals.
25: A second serial, Batman and Robin, swung into theaters in 1949. Batmania took over television in 1966 with the campy Adam West series.
28: It's Betty Bye for you, Penguin.
25: But it wasn't until Burton's film that The Dark Knight became a box office juggernaut.
29: I want you to tell all your friends about me.
30: What are you?
29: I'm Batman.
25: And Nolan's reimagining of the character for the 21st century continued the trend.
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25: Recently, Ben Affleck wore the cowl for Zack Snyder.
33: I promise Martha won't die tonight.
25: And Robert Pattinson was the Batman in 2022, with a sequel due out next year.
34: I'm vengeance.
25: I'm Kevin Carr.
6: A crowd estimated at just over 2 million people flooded the streets of Lower Manhattan for a victory parade to honor the New York Knicks on winning the NBA championship. Correspondent Julie Walker reports on what became the largest ever ticker tape parade through the Canyon of Heroes in New York City history.
2: For 53 long years, we have watched and we have waited. We have watched from nosebleeds and through gritted teeth. We have watched alone in our apartments with our heads in our hands, shoulder to shoulder at bars where the signal flickers.
4: There were tons of screaming fans, tons of blue and orange confetti falling, and one NBA championship team, the New York Knicks, making their way up the Canyon of Heroes for their ticker tape parade Thursday.
7: You really did it, dog.
4: MVP Jalen Brunson at the City Hall ceremony after.
7: You really did it, dog. Somehow, some way, I knew we were going to find a way to get this done. Most importantly, thank you to the fans. I'm not going to lie, though, y'all are some pretty hard critics. But we appreciate it. At least I do.
4: Alicia Keys performed. And Mayor Mamdani gave the team and owner James Dolan keys to the city.
2: We waited without ever knowing if this day would come, and we waited because we knew deep down in our sick, suffering hearts that it would. New York City, this team has done it.
4: So many fans came out for the parade 3 hours before it even started. All the viewing pens were full, police turning spectators away. At City Hall in Manhattan, I'm Julie Walker.
6: America in the Morning for Friday, June 19th, 2026 is produced by Jeff McKay and Tom Cusick. I'm John Trout. This is Westwood One.
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9: President Vance was supposed to be in Switzerland.
10: I'm Dave Anthony, Fox News, but he's not.
11: The talks between the U.S., Iran, Qatar, and Pakistan that were supposed to take place in Switzerland today have been postponed for the time being. A White House official tells this to Fox News. The plans for upcoming technical talks have not been finalized, and the U.S. delegation has been prepared to depart at the first available opportunity.
10: It's Fox's Doug Lusader. Vance delays his trips after Iran suggested it wouldn't go. Upset over another flare-up of fighting in Lebanon. Four Israeli troops were killed and reportedly at least 18 others as Israel went after Hezbollah targets. Iran demands Israel leave, which Prime Minister Netanyahu says won't happen, as many in Israel criticize the deal. Vice President Vance urges them to be careful.
12: Donald J. Trump is the only head of state in the entire world who is sympathetic to the nation of Israel at this moment in time.
10: The president's also facing a lot of questions about the Iran deal. He says we'll prevent Iran from having nuclear weapons. Republicans have joined Democrats, critical of the concessions given to reopen the Strait of Hormuz to shipping. Mark Caputo pressed the president on that on the Axios show.
13: You had talked about you only wanted unconditional surrender. And
15: well,
13: the MOU doesn't look like unconditional surrender.
15: Well, it really probably is unconditional surrender.
13: It is?
0: I think so.
10: The U.S. military went on the attack again off the South American coast, blowing up another suspected drug smuggling boat, killing three people considered narco-terrorists. More than 100 of them have died in dozens of U.S. attacks on alleged drug boats since September. Arthur wasn't a tropical storm for long, but the first one of the Atlantic season's remnants continued to rain down on the Gulf Coast.
3: Still a problem, and really yesterday we saw a ton of rain coming down. We saw three flash flood emergencies across Louisiana and Mississippi.
10: Fox meteorologist just Adam Klotz. Some of those areas got over a foot of rain. 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
8: Stay on top of the latest forecast with America's weather team in the palm of your hands.
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8: 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Just click listen, then swipe right and hear the latest news updates on your time. 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
10: Well, the U.S. military remains on standby in the Gulf in case the deal and ceasefire with Iran falters. President Trump paid tribute to heroes from previous conflicts.
16: Marine Corps Major James Capers and Colonel John Ripley were awarded the Medal of Honor for heroic actions during the Vietnam War. Army Major Nicholas Dockery was awarded the highest military honor for his actions in Afghanistan.
18: As we approach the 250th anniversary of our founding, we remember that we owe everything to heroes like those we celebrate today.
16: President Trump paid tribute to the three combat veterans. Colonel Ripley was awarded the medal posthumously. All three service members were initially awarded lower-level citations, all eventually elevated to medals of honor due to advocacy from colleagues and veterans organizations. At the White House, Jared Halpern, Fox News.
10: Some Americans have today off. It's Juneteenth, a federal holiday commemorating when the last slaves were freed in Texas after the Civil War on this date in 1865. Schools and banks and post offices are closed and there will be no trading on Wall Street. Golf's U.S. Open will resume in about a half hour at Shinnecock Hills on New York's Long Island. Some players will finish round one after a fog delay yesterday morning pushed times back. And then later this hour, round two will tee off.
19: 2023 champ Wyndham Clark leads at 6 under. He has a 4-shot lead and got through 16 holes before play was suspended due to the darkness. But listen to this. The most unique round of the day, American Keith Mitchell. He started on the back, shot 41 for his first 9 holes, then turned around and shot 29 on his second 9. Just the 7th 9-hole score of 29 in U.S. Open history.
10: That's Fox's Kevin Uretsky. On soccer's World Cup, Mexico shut out South Korea, becoming the first team to advance to the next round. Canada shut out Qatar. Switzerland topped Bosnia and Herzegovina 4-1. Canada and South Africa tied. And today, Team USA plays Australia at 3 p.m. Eastern. I'm Dave Anthony. This is Fox News.
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0: 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The Iran deal signed.
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22: Dylan Moore is at the TSN Sports Desk. Good morning, I'm Alan Skaya. A new report says leaders at Camp Mystic were not prepared for the massive July 4th flooding that left 25 campers and two counselors dead last year.
23: The two investigators hired by a special legislative committee found the Hill Country Camp did not have written emergency plans, did not prepare for the floods, and despite warnings, did not get campers out in advance. One of the two, Judge Michael Massengale, told a committee in April,
24: they had the opportunity to save every camper had they made the decision to instead go cabin to cabin to tell the girls to move to higher ground.
23: According to the report, at least 39 adults, in addition to counselors, were nearby but did not know what to do. Instead, the camp owner who drowned, his son and a security guard, tried to rush the girls to safety. Barbara Schwartz, TSN News.
22: We're learning new details in the investigation of a plane crash in South Texas.
25: Shortly before the business jet crashed on a Laredo highway this week, the pilot radioed the tower saying there were mechanical issues, but the NTSB's lead investigator says they have not seen any obvious signs that the parts were breaking up midair.
26: In my view right now, there is nothing that we could point to at this time.
25: Investigator Michael Gallo would not speculate if the NetJets plane ran out of fuel while en route from Cabo San Lucas. The crash claimed the life of Austin Tech entrepreneur Josh Baer. Five others on board survived with injuries. In San Antonio, Michael Board, TSN News.
22: To support a Texas Police Department's ongoing safety mission, Quick Trip has donated four new F-550 blocker trucks. Those are going to be deployed today to Dallas Police. They're meant to protect first responders during traffic crashes and accidents on the highways.
27: These blocker trucks behind me saves lives, plain and simple. When officers are responding on the highway or at a crash scene, they're some of the most vulnerable people on the road. These trucks can change that.
22: Quick Trip's Jen Harlow says the company's also donated $10 million to the department. It's the largest investment in the company's history. And she says that's going to help build a new law enforcement training center at UNT Dallas. Federal prosecutors say a Texas man could face up to life in prison. TSN's Stephen Pickering says he's been convicted on drug charges.
28: 30-year-old Joshua Burton was convicted of distributing fentanyl. Prosecutors say law enforcement officers seized 17,000 pills from him, and that was just during 1 week. They believe he'd been distributing the drug for 3 years when he was arrested. His sentencing is scheduled for October, and he could face a maximum punishment of life in prison. Stephen Pickering, TSN News.
22: 99-year-old civil rights activist Opal Lee was honored in Fort Worth ahead of her historic Juneteenth Walk for Freedom this morning. Here's TSN's Chris Fox.
29: Fort Worth Police Chief Eddie Garcia spoke of how Dr. Opal Lee's unwavering determination and courage helped make Juneteenth a federal holiday, and her the grandmother of Juneteenth.
33: Her example continues to inspire people of all ages, reminding us that progress is possible.
29: Fort Worth Interim Fire Chief Raymond Hill.
34: This holiday symbolizes resilience, perseverance, and community. The same standard that members of our department try to live up to every day.
29: Dr. Opal Lee then had a message for the kids.
35: Just know that we need you, and we want you to grow up as fast as you can so that you can take the responsibility that is rightfully yours.
29: In Austin, Chris Fox, TSN News.
22: The Texas State Board of Education is going to vote next week on a required reading list that includes stories from the Bible. Conservative groups are rallying support.
36: There are close to 400 idioms that we use every day that come from the Bible.
22: Texas Values' Mary Elizabeth Castle says learning about the Bible helps kids understand more complex works of art. Next week's debate's identical to the one a few months ago when the board approved the so-called Blue Bonnet curriculum. It also included Bible stories. The race for Senate's heating up, with Democrat James Tallarico accusing his opponent, Texas Attorney General Ken Paxton, of bungling the prosecution of a Waco attorney. Adam Hoffman was convicted of sexually assaulting a child, but served less than 1 month in jail.
37: Because Ken Paxton gave him an Epstein-style sweetheart deal.
22: And Paxton has not commented on the case, but his prosecutors have said in the past that the child victim did not want a trial as a way to prioritize his mental health and emotional health. The Netherlands takes on Sweden this weekend at the World Cup in Houston. Next match in Arlington is Argentina versus Austria on Monday. Meantime, thousands of fans are expected to pass through FIFA Fan Fest going on now at the Dallas's Fair Park.
1: They really thought of everything here. Several different options for people here only to watch the matches in the pavilion if they just want to do that. But Cindy Solomon, who's a director of events and entertainment, says the hardest part really can be telling the kids at this mini pitch when it's time to go home at the end of the day.
3: On that mini pitch all day long, we have people just playing pickup soccer games. There's also a viewing screen over there, so even while the matches are going live, we have people playing on the pitches.
1: There is food, local vendors, and hydration stations. So much of this open area, by the way, also is shaded, which does help with these North Texas temperatures. At Fair Park in Dallas, Eric Bushman, TSN News.
22: Coming up, live look at the weather. We got some severe weather in parts of Texas. That's when Texas in the Morning continues.
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22: Welcome back to Texas in the Morning. Time now for a look at today's weather. And we've got some severe weather in parts of Texas. So TSN Chief Meteorologist Dan Brunoff is joining us live. Dan?
13: Hey, appreciate it, Alan. Good morning, everyone. Yeah, it's pretty rough right now across north and central Texas, up and into the eastern Big Country and down Ranger Hill. We've got a very strong upper-level disturbance. We've got a slow, sagging cold front that's moving into Mineral Wells. It's moved through Wichita Falls and heading in towards Eastland. Got a line of showers and storms. They were severe earlier, but they're very heavy rain producers. It's a kind of a curved line of storms from Eastland out Interstate 20 to the east northeast through Strawn and Santo, moving into Weatherford right now, and then it's elongated north and south right now, moving into the eastern parts of Parker County, going towards Azle, Briar, Aurora, up in Wise County, Decatur. You're getting ready to get hammered with a ton of lightning and a very heavy rain event coming up here over the next couple of hours. Also, this line of storms is moving into Montague County. It's now east of Wichita Falls, and there are also a few storms, nothing severe, up along 287 northwest of Wichita Falls, through Vernon, up through Quanah, and over towards Childress. We got a very strong upper-level disturbance moving into southwest Oklahoma and into north Texas through the late morning and afternoon. Also, that cold front will provide some of the lift, and we have a ton of humidity and warmth out ahead of this front. So this line of storms will be a flood maker. We have flood watches. That means conditions are favorable for flash flooding across the northwestern parts of Texas, from Wichita Falls up to Childress and into southern Oklahoma. And we do have a flood warning still for Young County until 6:15. Some areas of Young County, just north of Graham towards Newcastle, have already received 5.5 inches of rain. So I'm expecting 2 to 4 inches of rain to be working its way across North Texas this morning. And this heavy rain shield will continue to form a line and start picking up speed through the afternoon and evening hours as it moves into East Texas, Central Texas, and into the Northern Hill Country by late this evening. Other weather story is the intense heat. We have heat advisories stretching from Lufkin through College Station down towards San Antonio, all the way down towards the Texas coast. You're not going to see a lot of rain in the southeastern parts of the state here all the way through the weekend, and the heat will start to build out in the western half of the state as well. We may have heat advisories returning to parts of the Big Country, Panhandle, South Plains, and West Texas as we head into the weekend. I'm meteorologist Dan Brunoff in the TSN Forecast Center.
0: All right, thanks, Dan. Dan joining us live with some severe weather this morning, and he'll keep an eye on that too through the morning as we get through this. Coming up next, sports on Texas in the Morning. Now this.
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0: With your Texas in the Morning Sports Report, I'm Dylan Moore. The Dallas Cowboys wrapped up mandatory minicamps yesterday, coming off of a disappointing season where they went 7-9-1. Cowboys head coach Brian Schottenheimer took the stand to talk about the team and how the offseason has gone so far.
5: We've had a great offseason. Just fired up by what we were able to do, from the staff additions to the free agency to the draft. And I wanted to get the meetings in because we needed to get install 9 in, but us missing the mock's not that big of a deal. So, and the emotion that I'm sure you guys will see at some point was from the guys was they're ready to get out of here. So that's okay.
0: Schottenheimer is entering his second season as Cowboys head coach after the departure of Mike McCarthy following the conclusion of the 2024 season. Next on the agenda is training camp, which will get underway in late July, followed by the Cowboys' first preseason game against the Seahawks on August 15th. The Rangers lost their third straight game yesterday, falling to the Minnesota Twins. Jack Leiter got the start and struggled mightily, allowing 4 runs in the first inning, including a 3-run homer from Brooks Lee.
7: 0-1, swinging a hard hit ball to right field. Nimmo back, track at the wall. He turns, and that one's out of here. Just above the wall in right field, Brooks Lee, a 3-run home run. Third straight game in this series, the Twins have delivered a 3-run home run in the early stages. And it's a 4 spot for Minnesota in the top of the first.
0: The Twins would end up forcing Leiter out of the game as he went just 4 innings, allowing 6 runs on 7 hits. The Rangers tried to get back in the game with solo homers from Wyatt Langford, Ezekiel Duran, and Justin Foscue, but fell short with a final score of 9-3. The Rangers play the Padres tonight with first pitch scheduled for 7:05. And the FIFA World Cup rolls along with 4 more matches set to get underway today. The The first features the host team in the United States as they take on Australia. That takes place in Seattle at 2. Both teams are 1-0 in group play. Scotland plays Morocco at 5, followed by Brazil and Haiti at 7:30, and the nightcap belongs to Turkey and Paraguay, which is set to begin at 10. Now, Team USA can qualify for the knockout rounds with a win and can even wrap up the group and finish first with a victory, and if Turkey loses or draws against Paraguay. 4 years ago, Team USA made it all the way to the round of 16 before losing to the Netherlands 3-1. With your Texas in the Morning Sports Report, I'm Dylan Moore.
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14: I'm Mike Rogers. 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
14: It may be.
2: Yes, indeed. Everybody else taking the day off. Mm-hmm. As they were leaving yesterday, they said, well, you know, have a great weekend. And I said, well, I'm going to be here tomorrow.
14: We'll be here.
2: Yeah, we have a show to do, and and I'm going to be here Saturday.
14: Said, yes, you are.
2: What?
14: Live.
2: Live. In person, more or less. And as a matter of fact, who have I got coming up?
14: Yeah, who do you have coming up?
2: I'm trying to remember now who I do
14: have
2: this week.
14: I hope you do know.
2: Oh, yes, indeed. Steve Pike, SCTH Roofing.
14: Yeah, I saw Steve at Rotary Wednesday.
2: Yeah, with the rain that came through, probably a good time to talk about your roof. And then Amber Baldwin from Sutherland's.
14: Mm-hmm. And, well, I was talking about hurricanes, talking about, you know, getting prepared, and I threw a few little kudos toward him, so, you know.
2: All right.
14: Yeah. Yes,
2: good deal. Well, and I will tell you, they will not let it go. And I realize there's been some heavy rain. We had a lot of rain in this area, and and I realize there's been some heavy rain to the east. But this morning, how did they refer to it? I was going to try and remember that.
14: Oh, they already have an acronym for it?
2: Well, it was America in the Morning, and one of their reporters referred to it as the tropical storm rainfall.
14: Yeah.
2: Rainstorm. Yeah. Which is all it is now, apparently, is rain.
14: It is rain.
2: But they're continuing to name it and refer to it. And I've never heard.
14: Well, I was pleasantly shocked just a while ago. They were referring to the storm and said it dumped up a foot of rain. Wrong. It dropped 30 inches of rain. They're around just east of Bunkie, you know, that to the southeast of Alexandria. This is a small area, but it set a state record yesterday for rain.

0: driving taxi, Waymo. 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These cars blew past ramp closure signs and zoomed into closed highway construction zones at speed. Passengers gave it a chance and got a front row seat to the cones it ignored. So Waymo recalled almost 4,000 cars. 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

0: here, but first, the Kim Commando
1: piece. Oh, I love that. That was classic.
0: Kim Commando piece.
1: The fifth generation of Waymo is garbage, apparently. Just
0: goes right by the caution signs and the bridge closed and all that.
1: So basically, you don't want a Waymo anywhere close to Interstate 10. You don't want it around that at all.
0: Yeah, what could go wrong?
1: Oh, my gosh. Gee. And they had to recall 4,000 of the Waymos have been recalled.
0: It's just amazing.
1: Why do people get into those things? Why would you do that?
0: You got, and as I've said before, I got a friend of mine who was riding one Dallas, said he loved it, felt safe. I'm thinking, well, I'm glad you do.
1: Yeah.
0: I'm not sure.
1: And everybody gets lucky every once in a while, I guess. I don't know. I'm not.
0: Well, just can't figure out the detours.
1: Mm-mm.
0: And the sudden.
1: Well, and you know, I think they do all this stuff in California. I think they test where the weather is usually pretty good all the time.
0: Oh.
1: The weather is a big issue with any type of driving, of course. Mm-hmm. We have these gully washers here. They're not going to be able to work in our rainstorms. I guarantee that. You know, the visibility drops down to where you can only see a couple hundred feet, and the stupid cameras can't work because they can't find the road.
0: Yeah.
1: It's dumb.
0: You got to wonder. Well, and I wonder, we have plenty of it in Beaumont, where in the summer there's going to be some crack or pothole suddenly develop. So the city comes out and they put the sign, detour or, you know, avoid or whatever. Will it be able to figure that out?
1: Probably not.
0: You know, or is it just going to plow right into the pothole and take out your tires and front end?
1: What she was saying, they just roar right through construction sites at full speed.
0: Yeah, a little emergency site where they may not have every possible sign out. They just have a sign or two. Mm-hmm. Will it recognize it? Will it see it?
1: Roll the dice, I guess.
0: I do like Kim Commando's line, though. Yeah. You know, like, don't wave because I won't be waving back. I won't be in the car.
1: Exactly.
0: I won't be there.
1: Yeah.
0: 5:36, a little weather now. I was out moving around in South County yesterday with my daughter. It was gorgeous. Hot, but gorgeous.
1: Very, very, very humid. I mean, we're at 81 degrees this morning. I doubt we'll have to worry about 80 by 8 for the second morning in a row. It's steamy, and the temperatures are going to stay a little bit above normal, especially at night more than anything else. Our afternoon high is about where they should be. We had 91 yesterday. 91's a normal high. It's these morning lows that are very, very warm right now. And we had a couple showers yesterday morning. We had one actually go over our studios, you know, yesterday morning about this time.
0: But right.
1: Nothing on radar now. We are watching some storms out toward the area west of the Metroplex, producing some big rains there. South of Wichita Falls, 5 inches of rain falling around Graham. In that area, and we continue to see those storms working to the east. We're going to watch them and see how they hold together later today. I think they'll be breaking up to a large degree, but a few showers will be possible this afternoon and especially on Saturday, 30% today, 40% tomorrow. Nothing major here, but, you know, might see a quick passing shower in the next couple of days. Mm-hmm. Father's Day looks pretty good, 20% there on the chance of rain. Obviously, the heat, that's an ongoing issue we'll continue to have to deal with. We have afternoon highs around 91, 92. Though in the humidity, it's going to feel like 105, so be careful there. And our lows at night will be down into the upper 70s to maybe getting down to 80. The remnants of Arthur, as you mentioned, are now moving through Alabama, Georgia, the Carolinas. Dumped 30 inches of rain right around to the west of a little town called Simsport, which is out to the southeast of, Alexandria, not too far away from the Angola prison over there in Louisiana.
0: Really?
1: Not too far away from there. And 30 inches of rain falling in 8 hours. That's pretty impressive. And that did break a state record over there in Louisiana. Back in 1962, Hackberry had 22 inches of rain in one day. Well, this completely shattered that. But fortunately, it was not in an urban area. Could have been far worse if it was in Baton Rouge, or let's say Lafayette or New Orleans. So this was a relatively rural area is where all that rain fell.
0: Okay, so again, that's probably fortunate that it certainly was in a rural area.
1: Oh, no doubt.
0: Though if you're in the rural area, it isn't, but
1: It's just like that rain they had Wildwood the other day. You know, it did cause some problems, but you know, if you've been to Wildwood, there's a little bit of elevation there. You have a little bit of rolling terrain. You get down here, if you'd had that 10-inch rain, let's say right across the core of Beaumont, we'd had very significant street flooding.
0: You're right.
1: And like classic Chevrolet, that general area,
0: that would have been under.
1: Yeah, people have been driving into it and everything else. So, we were very fortunate there as well.
0: Well, and I think sometimes if you're, if it's very rural area, you know, folks are maybe, I don't know, maybe a little better prepared.
1: A little more self-sufficient.
0: A little more self-sufficient. They can hang in for a day or hang in for an hour or two without, you know, panicking out. They don't have to rush to the fast food. They've got something in the refrigerator.
1: Right.
0: They're okay.
1: Exactly.
0: 539 News Talk 560 KLVI. And we are taking our... taking our birthdays,
1: anniversaries. Since it's a weekend, you might have a little uptick in activity there.
0: Yes, indeed. I got to get my notepad over here and get ready. KLVI Facebook Messenger, KLVI Facebook Messenger. That's how we're taking them, of course, as always. I don't know. Again, I'm sounding, you know, I'm a conservative and certainly support a lot of what the administration's doing, but I'm beginning to wonder about some parts of the administration, and certainly this Iranian deal.
1: It just doesn't seem to give you any confidence, does it? I mean,
0: well, we're not going now.
1: No, we are. We aren't. We, you know, and they signed this memorandum of understanding thing, or whatever you want to call it. It isn't worth the papers written on, as far as I'm concerned. It doesn't really do anything. The only thing you can do at this point is just hope that, you know, Iran doesn't fire anything else. Just sit there and let the tankers start moving. I just don't think they're ever going to come to any so-called formal agreement.
0: I don't think so either. What we're talking about, the negotiations that we're talking about in Switzerland between the U.S. and Iran, well, they've canceled them for the moment.
1: And then the Iranians continue to try to tie Israel to not doing anything with what's going on in Lebanon. So Hezbollah said, okay, we'll just keep firing stuff.
0: We'll just keep firing.
1: Supplied, of course, by Iran.
0: Well, yes. The agreement sets up a 60-day window to hammer out the future. See, and this is what, okay, we weren't going to have a nuke program.
1: The reason we went over there was for that.
0: But it's a 60-day window to hammer out the future of their nuke plan.
1: There should be no future.
0: There is
1: nuclear
0: no
1: plan.
0: No future. Vice President canceling plans to travel overnight, says looks forward to beginning the talks as soon as possible.
1: Well, see, the thing I worry about a little bit here, okay, the U.S. military has opened the blockade. Right. So they are now allowing ships to go back for the first time in months and months and months to Iranian ports. What's on those ships?
0: Oh, yeah, that's a good question. What is on those ships?
1: Yeah, what is on those ships? Is it more munitions, weapons?
0: Could
1: who knows?
0: Could it be from their friends, the North Koreans?
1: Oh, yes, the little man in North Korea. What if the little man in North Korea says, hey, we'll throw a suitcase nuke in here or something?
0: Yeah, a little gift for you just in case.
1: A little party gift.
0: Just in case you really feel like your back's against the
1: wall. We're not inspecting those ships.
0: True.
1: We don't know what's on there.
0: That's a good point. And as you've pointed out before, what I wonder is as the tankers start exiting, and that's assuming the Iranians know where they put the mines, that you could well have an accident right there just because of the Iranians' sheer incompetence. But as they start leaving, what are the odds that their insurance companies are going to say, oh, go back?
1: Yeah. Yeah.
0: Or will they say, okay, you're out. We will not insure for that passage.
1: Yeah. In fact, they said there's 80 mines yet to be cleared. They don't know where they're at.
0: Yeah.
1: And
0: just astounding to me.
1: Like I said, some of the ships were leaving yesterday, and they were going through what they call the Tehran's toll booth. See, that's another thing. This is international waters. Why? I just don't understand why the other countries around the world are putting up with this.
0: Yeah.
1: They're letting us do all. Once again, we have to be the policemen of the world. And that's
0: we're
1: so wrong.
0: Doing all the heavy lifting, though. In this case, I think we've dropped the weights. I don't know what we're doing.
1: I don't either.
0: It seems to change day to day. However, at least for the rhetoric, as I was looking this morning, the stock market and business world loves it.
1: Yeah. Well, of course, I've looked at the stock market over the last few years. I don't understand it at all.
0: No.
1: To me, it's way overinflated, and which concerns because usually when you get in this lofty levels, something's going to happen and it's going to come crashing down.
0: Oh, yes.
1: That's the history of the stock market. You look at it.
0: Yes. You know, and it might not be, well, it won't be, I suspect, with some of the guarantees in place now. It won't be 1929, but we remember, what was it, 2008?
1: Yep.
0: Where things are just...
1: It gets overinflated and the bubble will burst.
0: And we don't call it a crash anymore, I guess, because of
1: 29. A correction.
0: A correction. No, it crashed.
1: Yeah, you just lost half your money. That's a correction.
0: That's a crash. But yes, that's what they always say. Well, it corrected itself.
1: Okay.
0: Okay, well, where's my money?
1: Yeah, oh, you lost that. But you'll get it back, you know. It may take another 20 years, but you'll get it back.
0: But I'm 65. Well, in 30 years, 40 years, you'll get that money back. But I'm 60. Never mind. 544 at News Talk 560 KLVI.
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0: News Talk 560, KLVI 548. I'm just looking at this story. I don't know if this is another... Okay, another couple. I don't think this is the couple we were talking about yesterday. Biological parents, baby girl born to another couple after an IVF mix-up in Florida. This was the story we were talking about yesterday.
1: Okay.
0: Yeah, this was it with the child that
1: is
0: black to the white parents. But apparently it was earlier mix-ups, too. I don't know how...
1: How can happen?
0: I really don't. Yeah, I'm puzzled. You know, we carefully have to track so many things in medicine. Medicines themselves.
1: Right.
0: Blood types, this, that is tracked. How do you on something as important as this?
1: Right.
0: How do you manage to mix up, mix up eggs, mix up sperm, whatever you're doing? How do you manage to do that?
1: Mm-hmm.
0: And by the way, and we'll have it in our state news also this morning. It's one of our state stories. Ken Paxton is supporting the in vitro fertilization along with Ted Cruz. It was sort of weird. In fact, Cruz has a bill introduced to ban states from banning it. And Paxton said, if elected, I will support it. The state Republican convention last week passed a party platform opposing it.
1: Mm-hmm.
0: Again, you're getting in the weeds here.
1: Yeah, a little bit.
0: You're getting in the weeds. And if you have a religious issue with it, don't do it. But there's so many folks that this has provided the miracle of childbirth and a child where otherwise they could not have it. I just wonder if sometimes we get a little too deeply into people's lives.
1: I agree.
0: And if you are opposed to that, that's fine. Don't do it.
1: Just don't do it.
0: If you're not, I'm not trying to dictate my morality or my beliefs on anyone, but that's what you're sort of doing with some of this. Our other story this morning, other story we'll have locally, is the Supreme Court's decision on the marijuana users challenge. That's out of Texas. And that, too, to me, makes sense.
1: Mm-hmm.
0: They're saying you can't tell somebody that used drugs that you can't have a gun. I mean, that makes sense.
1: No.
0: Now, if an offense is committed, if laws are broken, that's one thing. But are we going to tell someone that drinks they can't have a gun, or someone that smokes?
1: Yeah, where do you draw the line?
0: You know, that's the problem, is where do you draw the line?
1: Well, I certainly want, if I'm on an airplane, the pilot to be completely clear of any drugs.
0: Absolutely.
1: I don't want him smoking marijuana. I don't want him having a beer. I mean,
0: And if any of the above has occurred, I want him fired, and I want him never to fly a plane again.
1: Exactly.
0: But yet, do you need laws, or can this the business take care of it?
1: Well, and the whole thing is we've picked our drugs. Do we like and what we don't like? And quite honestly, if you look at it logically, alcohol is pretty bad stuff.
0: Yes.
1: It may be worse than marijuana, actually. Yes.
0: Well, and smoking is pretty bad.
1: It's pretty bad stuff.
0: You know, in some of the churches, it's always amused me that they're rapidly opposed to drinking.
1: Mm-hmm.
0: And then the deacons walk outside to smoke a cigarette.
1: Yeah. I always got a kick out of that.
0: Yeah.
1: Southern Baptist at a church I used to go to when I was a kid. You know,
0: yeah,
1: it was like that.
0: Yeah,
1: they get out back. This is back in the 60s, the old deacons would go out there and have a drag on their cig.
0: Yeah.
1: Yeah.
0: Well, when I was growing up in the small Baptist churches, the women couldn't wear pants.
1: That's true.
0: Very
1: true.
0: And times have changed.
1: Well, dress was totally different there.
0: Oh, yeah.
1: You didn't dare go to church if you were a kid. You didn't have a coat and tie.
0: Well, and also, as we've said before, the dress simply for funerals has changed so dramatically.
1: No one would dress like they do now at funerals back then.
0: They would have thought you were panhandler.
1: They've thrown you out.
0: They would have thought you were a panhandler if you showed up.
1: Yeah, who is this hobo who showed up?
0: Yeah, the way some people dress.
1: Oh, yeah. I've been to several funerals lately, and I'm the only one wearing a coat and tie. That's it.
0: Yeah.
1: I'm the only one.
0: Well, and I can tell you also that there is a generation of younger people, and luckily my granddaughters do know how to dress. Angie has taught them the proper dress for the proper occasion.
1: Yes.
0: But you go to a funeral, and many of the teenagers are 20s kinds of people. They're wearing really what amounts to a party dress.
1: Right.
0: A very short skirt or a party kind of dress, because that's all they own, and they think, okay, this is a black dress.
1: Yeah, it's up 7 inches above my knee, but other than that,
0: exactly. We don't, the whole thing, and hey, maybe that's good, but don't, you're right, don't you feel like our whole dress has changed.
1: We've gotten too casual, in my opinion.
0: Yeah.
1: I mean, that will go on an airplane. I mean, there's another one.
0: Oh, there's another great example.
1: I mean, when I was a kid, no one would flip-flops, really? You know?
0: Well, when I started in radio, certainly the salespeople,
1: coat and tie.
0: Had coat and ties.
1: Absolutely.
0: And in fact, a couple of the older salespeople who had been doing it a while, because I started in 67, and a couple of the folks who had been doing it for a while, they had a hat.
1: Oh, yes. Like a fedora?
0: Yes, a fedora. Exactly, yeah, right. Man. Coat, tie, fedora.
1: Yeah, well, you look at some of the old shots back in the 40s and 50s, just in, you know, New York City, just walking down the street, fedoras, fedoras, fedoras.
0: Oh, yeah.
1: And and you got to wonder, why did all that change? It was the 60s a lot. I mean, the 60s is such a radical decade. I mean, it went from, I'm talking about that, about football games at A&M in Texas. You look at some of the pictures back in the 60s, you know, in a football game wearing a coat and tie.
0: Well, and I've seen pictures of it, particularly pictures of girls in the 60s, which, I mean, we both remember the 60s, but I've seen those pictures. And somewhat, I guess, as that drug culture started, as the rock music changed in like the mid-60s to 66 or so, you see pictures before that, and it's sort of the teased hair and the skirts and the heels and such, even casually by a lot of the women.
1: Yeah.
0: And then you see the pictures of late 60s, and it's sort of the hippie garb.
1: Huge change.
0: There was, in the 60s, and if you're too young to remember it, but there was a seismic shift.
1: It was
0: in the 60s, and it only deepened in the 70s and 80s and all of that.
1: Yep, exactly.
0: But there is
1: different world for sure.
0: Before and after. 556 News Talk 560 KLVI.
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12: Vice President Vance is still in Washington.
13: I'm Dave Anthony, Fox News. His trip to Switzerland today for more negotiations postponed after President Trump had signed the deal with Iran, extending the ceasefire for 60 more days of nuclear talks back on Wednesday.
14: The announcement of the delay followed a report from a Hezbollah-allied media outlet that Iran was delaying sending its delegation to Switzerland over Israel's ongoing campaign in Lebanon. Today, intense clashes between Israeli forces and Hezbollah in the southern part of the country. Lebanon says at least 18 people have been killed, and the IDF reported four soldiers died in the latest conflict.
13: Fox Business's Max Gordon in Dubai. The Trump deal with Iran has faced criticism from some Republicans and Democrats in Congress concerned about concessions given to Iran from oil revenue to sanctions relief. Many in Israel have also been critical, and Vice President Vance says,
15: if I was in the cabinet of the Israeli government, I might not be attacking the only powerful ally that I have anywhere left in the entire world.
13: And as the U.S. military remains on standby in case the Iran deal falls apart, another American attack in an ongoing operation off the South American coast targeting drug smuggling.
16: Three people are killed on the strike on a boat in the Eastern Pacific. U.S. Southern Command says intelligence confirms they were engaged in narco trafficking operations. The statement does not say that anyone survived. There's a brief video released of a boat speeding through the water, then bursting into flames.
13: Fox's Chris Foster.
16: It appears to be floating debris.
13: That's Fox's Chris Foster. More than 200 alleged drug traffickers have been killed in dozens of U.S. attacks in September. Some Americans have today off. Schools, banks, post offices closed because it's Juneteenth, a federal holiday.
17: It dates back to the end of the Civil War and President Lincoln's Emancipation Proclamation in 1863 that freed slaves. Because Texas saw few battles during the Civil War, word of slavery's end was slow to reach the state. It wasn't until June 19th, 2 years later, that the last enslaved blacks in Texas were free.
13: That's Grinnell Scott. 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
13: While President Trump continues to push for new voting regulations from proof of citizenship to voter ID to restrictions on mail-in ballots, he keeps claiming the 2020 election he lost to President Biden was rigged. And that is still a legal fight Democrats are playing out in Arizona.
21: Arizona Attorney General Chris Mays dismissing the criminal case against allies of President Trump, including former Chief of Staff Mark Meadows and former New York City Mayor Rudy Giuliani, vowing to seek a new indictment The defendants were charged with fraud and forgery, accused of conspiring to corrupt the 2020 presidential election result in Arizona by falsely claiming to be legitimate electors. The move comes after Arizona's Supreme Court denied Mays' appeal to revive the first indictment. A judge found prosecutors failed to present the original grand jury with the exact text of the law defendants were accused of trying to break. Mays had asked the state Supreme Court to reverse the lower court ruling. Kristen Goodwin, Fox News.
12: On Wall Street, there will be no trading because of the Juneteenth holiday we told you about. So yesterday closed out the week of the stock market with gains. The Dow 72 points, the Nasdaq almost 500 points higher. At soccer's World Cup,
2: one team from North America has already clinched a spot in the knockout stage of the World Cup. The USA could be next. Last night in Guadalajara,
8: Mexico have beaten South Korea by 1-0. Mexico have won Group A.
2: On Fox TV, Mexico, the first team to advance to the knockout stage, 1-0 over South Korea. Canada scored its first ever World Cup win, a dominant shutout, 6-0 over Qatar, behind a hat-trick from Jonathan David.
12: That's Fox's Jared Max. In two other matches, Switzerland beat Bosnia and Herzegovina 4-1. Czechia and South Africa tied 1-1. Today, the American team plays Australia, 3 p.m. Eastern on Fox. Golf's U.S. Open just resumed on New York's Long Island, finishing round one, which was delayed by fog. Round two has also just started. Wyndham Clark has a three-shot lead. I'm Dave Anthony, and this is Fox News.
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0: State-appointed investigators have issued their final report on last summer's deadly flash floods at Camp Mystic. At 6:06, good morning. I'm Jim Love with KLVI News. 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
0: State. State-appointed investigators have issued their final report on last summer's deadly flash floods at Camp Mystic. They say a string of failures contributed to that disaster. The report was issued on Thursday and says that the camp lacked state-required emergency plans or evacuation measures that could have prevented the 25 campers and two counselors from drowning in the July 4th flood. The 115-page report says there were communications gaps between state and local authorities, plus inadequate counselor training on how to evacuate safely in case of a flood. Attorney General Ken Paxton, the Republican nominee for the U.S. Senate, is at odds with the state GOP's opposition to in vitro fertilization. On Thursday, Paxton described himself as a strong supporter of the treatment from a pro-family standpoint. In the party convention in Houston last weekend, GOP delegates adopted a position opposed to IVF. Paxton says if he's elected, he'll co-sponsor the IVF Protection Act, which would withhold Medicaid funding from any state that bans IVF. Texas Senator Ted Cruz, one of the bill's authors. And the Supreme Court is endorsing a marijuana user's challenge to a law that bars people who use illegal drugs from having guns. The court voted 9-0 on Thursday to reject the federal government's claim that anybody that uses marijuana is a danger to others. Justices ruled the government's invocation of that law infringed upon the Second Amendment rights of residents. KLVI News Time, 6:09. And, well, Greg, I guess it's time to take a little look at morning sports.
1: That's right. Not a whole lot to talk about this morning because the Astros did not play last night. They play the Cleveland Guardians tonight over Daikin. They've actually been on a little bit of a roll here. They've won four of the last six, but they're still in fourth place in the AL West with a subpar 35-41 record. The Rangers definitely going backwards at this point. They're 35-39. They were swept by the Twins in their homestand. They lost to Minnesota 9-3 last night, and they have lost five of the last six. That's not good. And then they'll play the San Diego Padres tonight, hosting them up in Arlington. Let's see. The Cowboys made some roster moves. They got some new players in, signed some new guys coming in off of waivers. One of them caught my attention, a cornerback, and his name is Amir Speed. I guess if you're a football player, it's a good name. My name is Mr. Speed. you got to like that name. We used to have a guy that, I can't remember the guy's name now, but was Sir Parker was his name. It said dad named him Sir because he wanted his son to always be respected. Oh. You addressed him, my name is Sir.
0: My name is Sir.
1: Yeah. And then we had another guy, his name was Speedy Noel, and he was fast. You better be fast. Your name is Speedy.
0: His name was Speedy.
1: Then. Yeah. You better get up and move.
0: Yeah.
1: let's see. Of course, we'll talk a little bit of soccer. I'm not a huge fan of it. And one of the reasons I'm not a huge fan, we had a game last night. Czechia and South Africa ended in a draw, which meant it was nil to nil, as they call it, 0-0. So I'm going to sit at a game, let's say 2.5-3 hours, and walk out of there and like it never happened. It's 0-0. You know, why don't you have a winner? Why don't you play until somebody wins or a sudden death, you know, draw, you know, situation, kind of like I do in football overtime?
0: Yeah.
1: I don't get it.
0: Yeah, I still have trouble. Yeah, a Hispanic friend was trying to explain it to me the other day when we were watching Mexico and South Africa. And yesterday, my daughter and I had met at Walk-Ons in Port Arthur, and we were watching it was Switzerland and Bosnia.
1: Yeah.
0: The Swiss won, and I'm still trying to figure out how this thing works.
1: Yeah.
0: I actually tried to even figure out the teams. We had to look up Bosnia to figure out that the abbreviation stood for Bosnia.
1: Right.
0: We figured out the Swiss abbreviation because of the, as she said, look, they're wearing red jerseys with Swiss Army knives.
1: Yes. that's a giveaway.
0: Cross, yeah, so that's cross, like a Swiss Army knife. They must be from Switzerland.
1: Yeah, it's got to be, yeah. but anyway, they have to advance. It's called the round of 32, and the first team to get there has been Mexico. They beat South Korea 1-0. So now U.S. plays tonight this evening. Yeah. They're going to play Australia.
0: So from there they go
1: to the round of 32.
0: And then where do you, I guess the round of
1: 16. Six, and then eight. And then
0: you have the championship.
1: Right, on down the road. So we'll see if they can make it. I don't know.
0: Baffling to me.
1: Yeah. that's what's going on in sports.
0: All right. 612, News Talk 560 KLVI. And I got some outdoor activities tomorrow.
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0: Oh.
6: Okay. Shocking time to lose a whole strut.
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0: Well, flip-flop the whole thing.
1: That's it sure did.
0: Well, it's Friday. I got some stuff tomorrow afternoon. Is it going to be good weather tomorrow?
1: Yeah, not bad. I mean, we're going to have a chance of a few more showers returning. We have a lot of storms out west of the Metroplex and down towards San Angelo. They're heading east. This is actually along a front, which is trying to push on down toward the coast. It's going to probably stall in East Texas, so that's the trigger for perhaps a few showers and thunderstorms, not only late today but on Saturday. Not a rain out by any means, but there will be some showers scattered around. And could see, isolated areas, 1 to 2 inches of rain in just a few locations. And that's kind of like a two-day total. Highs, the heat's there, about 90 to 92. Throwing the humidity, it's going to feel like about 105 out there. And lows at night will be in the upper 70s or 80. Nothing happening in the tropics right now. We look very quiet. I got a good feeling they're probably quiet for the rest of the month, rest of June, the way it's looking. So we'll be in July. We'll be in July. Did you know that, Jim? Almost there. My goodness. 4th of July is just right around the corner.
0: It is right around the corner.
1: And you still wouldn't know it, even though it's the 250th anniversary of the United States. It's just like,
0: I just do not sense it. We were just talking about the soccer, which seems to be getting obviously a lot of press right now.
1: Mm-hmm.
0: There's not a lot of press about the 250.
1: And we talked about this yesterday, how the fact that recent polls have shown that only about 56 of Americans are proud to be an American.
0: Yeah.
1: They don't think the United States are proud to be American or the United States is exceptional. And then you have all these foreigners coming over here for the World Cup, and they say, man, this is a great place.
0: Yes. We tease about them falling in love with the Buckeyes and all that, but they simply fall in love with the country.
1: Yeah.
0: Also, they think this is wonderful.
1: Well, if you look at the United States, it has everything to offer as far as what you go to see, as a tourist. It's got fantastic scenic places to go. You've got all these different climates. You've got all these different cultures. I mean, the culture in Louisiana is a whole lot different than it is in Michigan. I mean, it's just like,
0: absolutely.
1: But you go to a lot of these other countries, it's pretty much a homogeneous type thing. It's kind of, everybody does the same thing, same food, blah, blah, blah,
0: Yeah, I just don't get it.
1: And it's just a trend that we're seeing. And the polar split, it's just unbelievable. If you ask somebody says they're a Republican, am I proud to be an American or the United States is exceptional? The poll said 90% on Republicans. It's 29% on Democrats.
0: Well, and you have to wonder, and obviously this country has made a lot of mistakes, mm-hmm. and the country's learned
1: from
0: mistakes.
1: Sure, of course.
0: But so have other countries. Mm-hmm. And I think if you ask someone, are they proud a German, are they proud to be a German? Mm-hmm. Are you proud to be French? Or are you proud to be English? In all those countries, Lord knows Germany, they've made huge mistakes in the past.
1: Yeah.
0: They would say yes.
1: Yeah.
0: They still have pride in their country, realizing its shortcomings.
1: Yeah. Well, we've talked about how the fact that you carry everything equal, you only have about a 2-3% chance of being born in the United States. But yet people look at that not as winning the lottery, as a curse. It's unbelievable. I just don't get it.
0: While we have to fight the issue of illegal immigration because people are desperate to get into this country.
1: It's
0: for the jobs.
1: It just doesn't bode well for this nation.
0: It doesn't.
1: That kind of situation.
0: It's just
1: shocking to me.
0: It is. It is very shocking to me, and it's hard to fathom. Mm-hmm. And as I've said several times before, I was helping with the 76 celebration.
1: Yeah,
0: I lived in Port Arthur.
1: The 200th.
0: Yes, the 200th, and we had events like all of throughout 1976 there, plant people were thrilled, and the schools were doing stuff, the clubs were doing things, everybody had an event. And it's just a very different now in the
1: But now we have, you know, groups that said, oh, we're not going to show up, you know, because the president's going to be there.
0: Yeah.
1: You know, I would like to think that, you know, conservative groups would show up if Biden was president.
0: I would hope
1: You know, he just is a 250th, you know.
0: Well, and of course, Gerald Ford was the president in 76, and the public had already, for the most part, turned against him
1: because
0: of the Nixon pardon.
1: Right.
0: Nobody said, I'm not going because Gerald Ford is president. Nobody said that.
1: Crazy.
0: I don't know.
1: We got sidetracked a little bit, but it's day 170 there.
0: We did get sidetracked.
1: That's okay.
0: Hard to believe. Day 170. That must be there's 165 days left in the year.
1: All right.
0: Already got some birthdays coming in. So if you have a birthday anniversary, hit us up right now. KLVI Facebook Messenger. It is 618.
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0: I'll tell you, I still think one of the great versions.
1: Yeah, and of course we were at war at that time. We just had started the first Iraqi war. So, it was a very patriotic time. Let's say, I don't think there was just 29% of Democrats at the time were proud to be an American. Yeah. It was up probably in the 70-80% range at least.
0: Exactly.
1: That's how things have changed.
0: They have changed. Well, and of course, in the Iraqi war, you had support from both sides.
1: Oh, yes.
0: The support from both sides.
1: Oh, remember them on the Capitol steps, everybody hand in hand singing God Bless America after 9/11.
0: Yeah, yeah.
1: Of course, that only lasted a few weeks. But
0: yeah, that did not last. No. That did not last long. Hey, birthdays, anniversaries. Got a picture here. Boy, I will tell you, I had forgotten we had a picture of our young winner, our one-year-old. And we had a picture of our winner, Michael Marino, who was 63 in Beaumont. He was the winner yesterday. And they sent a picture. And that is a big cake.
1: Yeah.
0: I did not realize.
1: It's not a cupcake they give you. It's a big sucker.
0: You know, with a one-year-old, I wasn't sure about the proportions there of the cake. But this is like a huge cake.
1: Yeah.
0: By the way, he chose, good choice, chocolate.
1: Oh, yes.
0: Yeah, excellent choice. Now,
1: how much of it was he wearing?
0: He was not wearing any. A nice picture of him before cut into the cake.
1: Yes, and, yes.
0: Obviously, it's like a restaurant setting, so they brought that to a restaurant, probably ate out and said, ha, now we've got dessert.
1: Yes.
0: Dessert is on us.
1: Yes.
0: So, again, if you've got a birthday or anniversary, all you need to do is hit us up on KLVI Facebook Messenger, and we'll take care of it for you.
1: Mm-hmm.
0: It's 6:25, and you were talking about the soccer early, all of the teams here, moving here, there, all that. A federal court giving Ohio, and we'll talk some more about this in a bit also, a federal court giving Ohio a green light to restrict social media from kids.
1: Mm-hmm.
0: It's interesting. They've been granted permission by a federal court to restrict children's use.
1: How do you enforce that?
0: Oh, I don't think it's enforceable. I think it makes everybody feel good.
1: I mean, kids have a good way of getting around everything, especially technology-wise.
0: Oh, yes, yes, yes, yes.
1: And what is a kid? Is it 18?
0: That's another good point. U.S. Sixth Circuit Court of Appeals overturned a ruling which put Ohio's parental consent law on hold, found the law did not violate free speech protections guaranteed by the First Amendment. Law had been put on hold with the rest of the tech industry trade group. Well, no kidding. Yeah. I bet they did.
1: Mm-hmm.
0: That is interesting, and you make a good point because that would be 18.
1: Yeah.
0: If you want to go strictly by when are you legally an adult, I guess maybe 17 for something, I guess, depending
1: some
0: on
1: things.
0: The state.
1: Yeah, but, I just don't see how you enforce it.
0: I don't either. I know that when granddaughter Hope was in school, I know we had various filters to filter out what you could or could not access on the internet and to keep kids off things. It took at least 10 minutes to find a way around it.
1: Yeah.
0: And she reported that. Yeah. You know, if you want to know what's going on in a school, and I highly recommend this to anybody in Southeast Texas, if you want to know what's going on in the school, ask the kids.
1: Oh, yeah. They'll let you know.
0: Now, you know, you got to have a rapport with them, and you're not going to yell at them or discipline them or rat them out.
1: Mm-hmm.
0: You're in the witness protection program. Just tell me what goes on, honestly, and I will never attribute it to you, and you'd be surprised what you'll find out.
1: Yes.
0: You will be surprised. We are so smug and think we have so many controls and so many things going on in schools. Oh, no. In social media control, you nailed it. Oh, yeah. Yeah.

0: Lots of places can expose you to identity theft.
1: Oh, no.
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3: Fox News, I'm Gianna Gelosi. Vice President J.D. Vance didn't leave for Switzerland last night for peace talks.
4: The White House putting out this statement saying the plans for the upcoming technical talks have not been finalized, and the U.S. delegation has been prepared to depart at the first available opportunity, but the logistics of these negotiations have never been simple or predictable. The announcement of the delay followed a report from a Hezbollah-allied media outlet that Iran was delaying sending its delegation to Switzerland over Israel's ongoing campaign in Lebanon.
3: Fox's Max Gordon. Homeland Security information obtained by Fox News Digital shows the White House UFC terror plot ringleader is an illegal migrant from Mexico.
5: His name is Abraham Alvarez. According to the Department of Homeland Security, Alvarez entered the U.S. on a B-2 visitor visa and failed to leave the U.S.
3: That's Fox's David Spund. 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
10: State-appointed investigators have issued their final report on last summer's deadly flash floods at Camp Mystic. They say a string of failures contributed to the disaster. The report issued on Thursday says the camp, like a

0: state-required emergency plan or evacuation measures that could have prevented the 25 campers and two counselors from drowning in the July 4th flood. The 115-page report says there were communications gaps between state and local authorities, plus inadequate counselor training about how to evacuate safely in case of a flood. Attorney General Ken Paxton, the Republican nominee for the U.S. Senate, is at odds with the state GOP's opposition to in vitro fertilization. On Thursday, Paxton described himself as a strong supporter of the fertility treatment from a pro-family standpoint. In a party convention meeting last weekend in Houston, GOP delegates adopted a position opposed to IVF. Paxton says if he's elected, he will co-sponsor the IVF Protection Act, which would withhold Medicaid funding from any state that bans IVF. Texas Senator Ted Cruz is one of the bill's authors. And the Supreme Court is endorsing a marijuana user's challenge to a law that bars people who use illegal drugs from having guns. The court voted 9-0 on Thursday to reject the federal government's claim that anyone who uses marijuana is a danger to others. Justices ruled the government's invocation of that law infringed upon the Second Amendment rights of citizens. KLVI News Time, 6:36, and KLVI weather is next.
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0: Well, let's see. Looking out the window, it's looking great this morning.
5: Not bad at all. Radar is clear. Nothing going on. We are watching some big storms affecting the Metroplex this morning. Some real strong thunderstorms up around Dallas, Fort Worth, Denton, up that way, up into Oklahoma. We'll keep a watch on those. They are heading southeast, so there's some chance some of those will move down into our area late this afternoon. So we'll have to monitor that. I don't think they'll be severe or anything like that, but could bring us some showers and thunderstorms, not only later on today, but into tonight and tomorrow. And then we do improve somewhat by Sunday for Father's Day, 20% the coverage of rain there, and no rain expected by Monday. Look for a high today around 92. That'll put the heat index about 105, 106. Low tonight will be in the upper 70s near 80, and similar temperatures coming up for highs tomorrow. The national high temperature yesterday was in Stovepipe Wells, California. That's just outside Death Valley at 117 degrees. And the cold spot, you know, we got up to 32 the other morning. Well, we go back the other way again. 22 in Mackey, Idaho is still no watermelon or tomato time up there in Idaho.
0: Still not planting.
5: Not going to do it. Not going to be able to do it at all, I don't think, up that way.
0: What do you grow up there?
5: You know, cool season plants, probably your greens and your, you know, kale, things that a lot of people don't like.
0: I was going to say no tomatoes up
5: yeah,
0: there.
5: Yeah, so. It'd be difficult. You'd have to probably put them in pots and move them around, you know, that type of thing.
0: Please have some of my kale. You know, we joke, tomato plants produce so profusely that you're always walking around the neighborhood saying, please take my tomatoes.
5: And people are closing their blinds and closing
0: yes,
5: their doors.
0: It's him again. I doubt that. That anybody's walking around saying, please, I've got more kale.
5: Yeah, I need more broccoli and cauliflower.
0: Yeah, please take my kale. Yes, you talk about closing the blinds.
5: That'll do it right there.
0: Here he comes with more kale.
5: Yeah, quick. Go down the road, dude.
0: We're not here. We're not here. 6:38, News Talk 560, KLVI. Oh, let me tell you about the Oil Barons. Oil Barons, Beaumont's new Collegiate Summer League baseball team. This is their inaugural season, and you're going to have some fun if you get out there. I was just looking into some of the events that have already happened, some of the things they have scheduled. And they have. It seems like every game there's some special events, whether it be the kids run the bases, whether it be a special on some of the concessions, whatever it is, there's something to make it a family event. 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
0: News Talk 560, KLVI, Jim Love, Greg Bostwick. It's a Friday, and for a lot of folks, the day off. I don't know. Probably, I would say... a certain percentage, but not the majority of folks probably, but certainly if you're in education or government work, you're off today.
5: Yeah.
0: And a couple other jobs. Well, and if you work at iHeart and you're not Jim or Greg,
5: right.
0: You're off today.
5: You're off. Yeah. So,
0: that's the way it works. It's 643, News Talk 560 KLVI. And, of course, the banks are closed today.
5: Yeah, no stock market.
0: No stock market. Again, post office closed. I was just looking through some of our notes here, and it is interesting. Okay, so the post office is closed, of course. UPS and FedEx will be delivering packages.
5: Yeah, yeah.
0: They are not closed today.
5: Mm-hmm.
0: That means I'll get my Amazon. I ordered something from Amazon the other day.
5: Provided it goes through that. Sometimes it goes through the Postal Service.
0: You know, you're right. It does.
5: Yeah. And you may or may not get that today.
0: And it's an example. It's something very, very simple. Of course, I have an older car, and the springs, when you raise the hood, don't always hold it up. And I could replace those, I guess, but I just decided I would get one of those little props, whatever they called it, little a stick that you could prop the hood up with.
5: Yeah.
0: Went into 3 auto parts stores. And I know I could just get a piece of wood or something, but I just wanted one of those because they usually have a little better clamp to clamp to the bottom and top so it doesn't fall on you. The hood doesn't come down on top of you. Didn't have it. They all had it in their catalogs, but nobody stocked it. Again, small point, but that is one of the issues sometimes when you try and shop local.
5: Yeah.
0: Can't believe I'm the only guy that ever bought one of those.
5: Right.
0: And
5: they wouldn't even make them if, you know.
0: Exactly. They weren't selling them. Took me about 5 seconds to find it on Amazon and order one.
5: I know. It's tough. I mean, I wouldn't want to be a mom.
0: It's tough being local.
5: It is, because it's the prices they put on Amazon. Now, if you notice,
0: they're not always
5: that
0: brand.
5: The cheapest.
0: Yeah, yeah.
5: But they are darn convenient. That's the thing.
0: Oh, yeah. Well, that was it. I said I was going to make a fourth stop, and I said, you know, I'll just go ahead and order it on Amazon.
5: Right, because, you know, they have Prime in particular, which I guess you're a Prime user.
0: Right.
5: Because you save so much on the shipping part, you know, that makes it worthwhile.
0: It certainly does.
5: And it's just, you know, I had to even order now some of my garden products on Amazon that you can get, like, you know, fertilizers and everything else on Amazon.
0: And again, that's free shipping?
5: Yes.
0: Because you're Prime?
5: Right.
0: That is
5: interesting. Now, a little bit rolled in there. For example, let's say it's a 50-pound sack.
0: Well, that's what I was wondering.
5: It's going to cost you, okay, I can get that through one of my dealers, let's say, for $50. It's going to cost me about $80 or $90 for Amazon.
0: I got you.
5: So you're going to pay for that shipping in an indirect way, because something like that, 50-pound sack, you know, you're not going to get exactly free shipping for that.
0: Yeah, you're not going to get the free shipping for that.
5: But it come, you know, I have to worry about, you know, it might come or it won't come. It's going to come. It's going to be there.
0: Absolutely. Well, and as I've said before and used vitamins as an example, in fact, I stopped by the other day to pick up some vitamins at the shop I go to. Because of their superior knowledge.
5: Yes.
0: And see, that's
5: where you shine.
0: That's where mom
5: customer
0: and pops,
5: service.
0: Oh, their customer service is spectacular. Their knowledge is mm-hmm. spectacular. Because I'd Googled and read some things, came in, got some advice from mm-hmm. them. Mm-hmm. And there's actually various kinds of this particular vitamin in various forms, which form would be the easiest to for me and such. And so their service mm-hmm. wins me over. Their price, I think, is about the same probably as mail order. It may not be, but I don't care.
5: Well, you know, some of the stores, I know you've been in stores that's happened to you. You go in there and it's like they don't really care you're here.
0: Oh, yeah.
5: I mean, I've had some, I've gone there and I hate to say it, but some of them are younger employees mm-hmm. and they're on their phone.
0: And they're
5: not interested in helping you one little bit. Now, I will say this, and of course, it's not just because they're an advertiser, Sutherland's.
0: Sutherland's.
5: I went in last night and I needed some drywall screws. It was mm-hmm. just before they closed. And the guy said, oh, let me take you back and show you exactly where they're at.
0: See, that's
5: so what size you want, what size box you want.
0: That is exactly what Sutherland's does. And again, not because they're an advertiser. I was shopping them before they were an advertiser.
5: Mm-hmm.
0: But that's exactly what happens. Mm-hmm. I mean, it's odd you said that. We think alike. I was just about to mention them as an example.
5: Yeah.
0: Because they will take you to the product.
5: Yes.
0: And if there's several different kinds of that product, they'll talk to you about what your plan is.
5: Yeah.
0: And which one you need.
5: Mm.
0: I went in another store that would sell many of these same products
5: yes.
0: as Sutherland's, which shall go unnamed.
5: Uh-huh.
0: I went
5: Was it blue or was it orange?
0: Yeah, it was blue. okay. I was blue that day.
5: Yes.
0: I'm sorry, I was sad that day. Yeah, I was blue.
5: Yeah.
0: That's what I meant to say.
5: Yes.
0: And I go in and I ask. First of all, I track somebody down.
5: Well, I know finding somebody is a first goal.
0: I chase them down yes. because they're trying to run from me. I yes. don't know, they're a fugitive from justice or something. I track them down
5: yeah.
0: and I ask about this and they point.
5: Yes.
0: And I said, well, that's great.
5: Yeah, thank you.
0: In this particular case, I needed advice.
5: Mm-hmm.
0: And so then I go back.
5: Mm.
0: I finally track another person down. I trap them.
5: Yes.
0: I'm between them and the exit. And they come over and they take one look and say, well, you know, it's not my department. I don't know anything about that.
5: Yeah.
0: Never happens in Sutherland's. And that's why I go to Sutherland's.
5: Yeah.
0: And, you know, that's why I go down to this little vitamin shop down the street from us.
5: Right.
0: Service. I think service wins every time.
5: Mm-hmm.
0: Every time. As a matter of fact, one of the I was in the Sutherland Garden Center asking about something one day, and they quoted you as an expert.
5: Ooh.
0: Oh, yes, yes. Ooh. The gentleman is telling me a couple of different products, and he said, you know, Mr. Bostwick recommends this.
5: Yes.
0: And I said, oh, okay.
5: Well, that sounds like a good one.
0: Good enough. And it happened to be exactly what you had told me to get.
5: Yeah, there you go. See, they're knowledgeable.
0: Yeah.
5: But that's where you can be a local store.
0: Oh, that's where you beat the pants off Amazon.
5: Yeah.
0: That's where you beat the pants off.
5: Yep.
0: But you got to have it in stock.
5: Mm-hmm. True.
0: You got to have people that really care.
5: Absolutely.
0: 649, News Talk 560, KLVI.
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0: Well, 6:54 at News Talk 560, KLVI, Jim Love, Greg Bostwick, taking your birthdays, anniversary, Sue, running out of time to get those in. You know,
5: I had to calm down RC. He was not happy that about the screws from Sutherland's.
0: Oh, that's right. When you're talking about screws,
5: well,
0: you're talking about RC.
5: That's right. He says we are the screw people.
0: Yeah,
5: that means several things, RC.
0: Yeah, I was going to say, RC, careful how you phrase that for sure. But and he too. Now there's another one that has a personalized service. There's no doubt about it.
5: Mm-hmm.
0: It's a very well personable.
5: Mm-hmm.
0: Personable. Yeah, I would call him personable. News Talk 560 KLVI. Yeah, you'd have to do a call out though. See, you needed it. He was probably he and Nicholas were probably already fast.
5: Oh yeah, they were closed.
0: They were long
5: I needed
0: gone.
5: Them for this morning.
0: So. Yes. Your project is a never ending project.
5: I hope it does end pretty soon, there, Jim. You know, right now I'm pouring money in a hole. So
0: So hopefully at some point.
5: Yeah,
0: at some point.
5: Yes.
0: 6:55 News Talk 560 KLVI. And let's see, what else going on? Scottish soccer fans in Boston for the World Cup. Did you see this?
5: Yeah.
0: They're drinking a lot of beer.
5: Yeah, apparently.
0: Waiting for Scotland's next match.
5: Mm-hmm.
0: They've been packing the city bars.
5: They're called the Tartan Army.
0: Okay. Yeah. The Tartan Army. Well, I get that.
5: That's from the clothes they wear.
0: More beer consumption this week. More than St. Patrick's Day weekend, beer is now being delivered to the bars daily.
5: Yeah, the beer runs are going.
0: Okay. Welcome to the USA from Scotland. There's a lot of things to see in Boston.
5: Yeah,
0: absolutely. Don't necessarily have to stay in the bar the whole time.
5: Mm-hmm.
0: Very picturesque city. That's amazing.
5: It is.
0: And I wonder what the entertainment tab for many of these cities. This bars, restaurants stand to make, I would think, a mint.
5: Mm-hmm.
0: Though I wonder, are we, certainly for Mexico, I guess we're expensive to come visit for Mexico or some of the South American countries.
5: Right.
0: But with our dollar right now, would we be a good deal for Europeans?
5: I think we are. I think we still are. The dollar's pretty strong.
0: Yeah,
5: still.
0: So they're probably really finding good bargains over here then.
5: Well, you got to figure the people are coming over here probably don't have much many concerns anyway.
0: And you're right. If you're coming over for what goes on for weeks, if you're coming over for a week or so, or maybe the whole thing, but if you're coming over, and then maybe you're going, because they rotate around, don't they? So you may be coming over to Los Angeles for a while, and then to Houston for a while.
5: You're well healed.
0: You're not here on your short vacation.
5: No,
0: that's for sure. Yeah, you're not here because you got a week off and you've got a couple of thousand dollars.
5: In Europe, they pretty much take the entire month of August off, don't they? Because it seemed like that's true. I always heard that.
0: Had a friend of mine that worked at the paper mill in Evadale, and they were buying some equipment from Italy. It was manufactured in Italy, or they were buying it for one of the mills, and they sent him over to inspect it, do a little training with it, figure some things out.
5: Mm-hmm.
0: He said the Italians, they just didn't work in the middle of the day.
5: They just took the day off, huh?
0: They would work in the morning, and then they would eat lunch and take a nap.
5: Yeah.
0: And that was...
5: Okay.
0: And that was... then they would go back to work, maybe.
5: Yeah.
0: Work a little while and then eat dinner at like 9 or 10 o'clock at night.
5: Mm-hmm.
0: It's very... We tend to think our schedules are the only way to do things, but the Europeans have
5: do things differently.
0: A very different way of doing things.
5: Mm-hmm.
0: And and said they were drinking wine with everything.
5: Yeah.
0: And here they are working in a plant. And this was just like common. You know?
5: Yeah, that's strange.
0: Unbelievable.
5: Different societies.
0: Different societies. News Talk 560 at KLVI. Again, thank you for joining us this morning. Last chance for those birthdays and anniversaries. We'll be closing up that shop shortly. And that is not only for today, but also if you're having a birthday or anniversary, know somebody having a birthday anniversary on Saturday or Sunday. And mm-hmm. you can turn that in. We're going to select somebody for that Rayo's cake. And man, what a cake. One of our winners sent us a picture earlier.
5: It's not a little small cake.
0: It is not a little small cake. It's big. Mm-hmm. And in fact, it's heavy. If it's chocolate, mm-hmm. that chocolate is, you're going to have a small piece. You're not going to
5: not a slab.
0: You're not taking a slab of that.
5: Yeah.
0: Fox News is next.
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2: He insists the deal with Iran he signed Wednesday is a great one. I'm Dave Anthony, Fox News, but President Trump was pressed on that on the Axios show with Mark Caputo.
3: You had talked about you only wanted unconditional surrender. And,
10: well,
3: the MOU doesn't look like unconditional surrender.
10: Well, it really probably is unconditional surrender.
3: It is?
10: I think so.
2: The president says the deal prevents Iran from getting a nuclear weapon and reopens the Strait of Hormuz for shipping, but some in Congress are critical, including Republicans.
24: They're going to get $300 billion no matter where it comes from. They're going to have sanctions that we had before the war removed.
2: Congressman Rich McCormick also tells Fox
24: they really will have a lot of money freed up now to rebuild their military, and I really don't like that. I don't trust this regime at all.
2: The deal opens up 60 days of nuclear talks, and Vice President Vance's trip to take part in those today did not happen.
25: Negotiators were going to be meeting in Switzerland, but the meeting has now been postponed. The White House putting out this statement saying the plans for the upcoming technical talks have not been finalized, and the U.S. delegation has been prepared to depart at the first available opportunity. But the logistics of these negotiations have never been simple or predictable.
2: Fox's Max Gordon in Dubai. There are reports Iran wasn't going to go, upset over new fighting in Lebanon between Israel and Hezbollah militants. At least 18 people reported dead, and along with four Israeli soldiers. The U.S. military has blown up another suspected drug smuggling boat off South America's coast, killing three on board. It's now more than 200 alleged narco-terrorists who died in this operation targeting drug trafficking since September. In New York City, those shots were fired in Times Square, where a fight broke out and someone was also slashed with a knife in the neck and hospitalized. People also were running cover for cover in another shooting a few blocks away. Later, one person's in custody, police searching for more. It all happened hours after a massive victory parade celebrating the New York Knicks NBA championship. 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
2: The Obama Presidential Center opens to the public today after a celebrity-filled opening ceremony in Chicago. The former president says,
38: more than anything, I hope this center will serve as an affirmation of just how special, how precious our democracy truly is.
4: every living former president and first lady here to commemorate this event, except for President Trump, who was not invited and who has compared the Obama Presidential Center to trash. And the Obamas took plenty of veiled shots against President Trump and his policies during the remarks, like Michelle Obama touting her husband's accomplishments, noting to applause that Obama won a peace prize. The Obamas also talked about how they hope this center, the largest and most expensive in presidential library history, will be a resource for the city's crime and poverty-ridden South Side. It's also worth noting some of the contractors who actually built this center weren't celebrating. They were protesting over millions of dollars in payments that they say they are still owed.
2: Fox's Garrett Tenney in Chicago. A Republican who's been absent from Congress for months is getting ready to return in New Jersey.
6: A political consultant to Republican Congressman Tom Kaine Jr. says he is set to return June 30th, saying the congressman, who has an unspecified illness, is eager to return to in-person work and resume a full schedule. Kaine last voted in the House March 5th, and April post to social media said he's been dealing with a personal medical issue and his doctors expected him to recover.
2: Fox's Lisa LaSera. Democrats hope to vote Kaine out in November as they try to win back control of Congress. On Wall Street, no trading on this Juneteenth holiday that'll also close schools and banks and post offices. At soccer's World Cup, Mexico shut out South Korea, becoming the first team to advance to the next round. And Team USA hopes to do the same this afternoon after beating Paraguay in their opening match last week. The Americans play Australia at 3 p.m. Eastern on Fox. I'm Dave Anthony, and this is Fox News.
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0: State-appointed investigators have issued their final report on last summer's deadly flash floods at Camp Mystic. At 7:06, good morning. I'm Jim Love with KLVI News. Details after this.
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0: State-appointed investigators have issued their final report on last summer's deadly flash floods at Camp Mystic. They say a string of failures contributed to the disaster. The report on Thursday says the camp lacked state-required emergency plans or evacuation measures that could have prevented 25 campers and two counselors from drowning in the July 4th flood. The 115-page report says there were communications gaps between state and local authorities, plus inadequate counselor training about how to evacuate safely in case of a flood. Attorney General Ken Paxton, the Republican nominee for the U.S. Senate, is at odds with the state GOP's opposition to in vitro fertilization. On Thursday, Paxton described himself as a strong supporter of the fertility treatment from a pro-family standpoint. In a party convention in Houston last weekend, GOP delegates adopted a position opposed to IVF. Paxton says if he's elected, he will co-sponsor the IVF Protection Act, which would withhold Medicaid funding from any state that bans IVF. Texas Senator Ted Cruz is one of the bill's authors. And the Supreme Court is endorsing a marijuana user's challenge to a law that bars people who use illegal drugs from having guns. The court voted 9-0 on Thursday to reject the federal government's claim that anyone who uses marijuana is a danger to others. Justices rule that the government's invocation of that law infringes upon the Second Amendment rights of citizens. KLVI News Time is 7:09. And, Greg, you got to look at morning sports.
1: I certainly do. And, of course, our Texas Major League Baseball team, they're not doing well at all. They got the Astros. They're on a little bit of a run, so maybe they're trying to get things righted. They've won four of the last six, and they start a new series coming up tonight against, let's see, who are they playing? They are playing Cleveland. I'm still not used to the Cleveland Guardians. It should be the Indians,
0: no.
1: You know. Come on. Anyway, they're playing. They were still 35-41, so they're sitting fourth in the AL West, so they're still way back. But within striking distance, Rangers are going absolutely the other direction. They've lost now five of the last six. They lost last night 9-3 to Minnesota, and they're going to be playing the Padres starting up tonight. Kind of laughed about this one. The Cowboys making some roster moves, and one of their moves they made was signing a player, which bodes well if he really is truly what his name means. The cornerback, Amir Speed. He has the speed to cover those wide receivers. We'll find out, I guess. We have, of course, soccer still underway. And the first team to make it to the round of 36 is, that is Mexico. Mexico making it. So they're in that round. And we'll see what happens there. We've got the U.S. team playing Australia coming up this season. They could also make that round. It actually is round of 32, so they'll be in the round of 32, hopefully, after tonight. And that'll do it for sports.
0: All right. Look at morning sports. 7:10. How about that weather?
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0: Making last-minute birthday notes here. A beautiful morning out there, though. Lots of sunshine.
1: It is. A lot of sun right now. A little bit of smoke in the air, by the way. A lot of that smoke is coming from Mexico. Our friends to the south helping us out up here in the United States. Get those south and southwest winds sometimes. You get in and, they do a lot of burning, agricultural burning they do down there in Central America, too. And sometimes we get some of that smoke. So that's what people have been asking me about that. And that's a lot of that's coming from that direction. Otherwise, it's very humid outside this morning. And looking at temperatures this afternoon, reaching the low 90s. Watching a big complex of storms right now in north central Texas. A metroplex getting hit pretty good right now. That's moving to the southeast. So there's some chance that'll reach us mid to late afternoon. So we'll be watching that very closely on radar. And another chance of some showers and storms for Saturday. Gets less active, only isolated showers for Father's Day, then pretty dry starting off the early part of next week. And temperatures is kind of rocking along the same levels, low 90s during the day and about 80 at night. The tropics quiet, nothing happening there. And right now we are at 80, well, I see, did drop to 80 degrees under partly cloudy skies.
0: But we're probably not anticipating it staying at 80.
1: Oh, no. It'll be climbing rapidly to about 92 later today.
0: Oh, boy. Can't wait.
1: A steamy forecast.
0: A steamy forecast. 712 News Talk 560 KLVI.
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0: /7:17, News Talk 560, KLVI, beautiful morning. I was going to move on to something else, and I know you have the story also, and then I looked above my beer story, and this has to be maybe of the last week the most stupid story. I don't know. We've had some doozies.
1: Oh, there's a plethora of them, yeah.
0: But this is the climate change.
1: Oh,
0: did you see this
1: that
0: one?
1: Is dumb.
0: Climate change could be leading to more home runs. I can't even read this with a straight face. Home runs at Dodger Stadium.
1: Mm-hmm. Okay.
0: Climate change could be leading to more home runs.
1: Yeah, it actually sounds like a good thing if you're a Dodger fan.
0: Yeah, for the stadium's history, what is the nighttime marine layer?
1: That's the fog. You know, if you've been out in California along the West Coast near summertime, it'll be mainly sunny during the day. But really, right around dark, just before dark, you'll see this fog bank come in off the Pacific.
0: What does that have to do with fly balls?
1: Well, it does have some logical sense when you think about the fact the air, if it's warm, is less dense. So the ball can go farther.
0: Okay.
1: If the air is cold and it is very chilly, remember Mark Twain commented the coldest winter ever spent was a summer in San Francisco.
0: Right. Yeah, I do know it does get cold.
1: It does get cool, so the air is dense, and it's also moist, which is also makes it more dense. So the ball can't fly as far. There's some validity to it.
0: So there is actually some logic.
1: But to actually say it's because of climate change, come on.
0: So it really would have nothing to do with climate change.
1: It shouldn't. I mean, they're claiming that the marine layer is not as prominent as it used to be.
0: Oh, but still sounds stupid to me. Sounds dumb.
1: But then the last line says, but other factors could be contributing to the home runs surge because they have some power hitters in the lineup now.
0: Maybe that's
1: guys that actually can hit the baseball better than the ones in the past.
0: Yeah, is that not sort of insulting when they have a story like that?
1: Yeah, it's not the athletes, it's not that marine layer.
0: It's that global warming doing it again.
1: Yeah. That's crazy.
0: I'm just sort of disappointed that as a NASA scientist, this was connected to that.
1: Yeah. The story above that, though, is interesting, too.
0: What is that?
1: Well, it's the one at the battleship New Jersey. The one of the last survivors was honored. There's apparently only were two left. Oh. And one of them died just a few weeks ago, the ceremony. And this other guy was honored because he was on the New Jersey, which was one of the big battleships, in World War II. He was on there from 43 to 46, 101 years old. And that's one thing we're going to see in the next few years. It'll be down to zero fairly soon.
0: Yes. I am so glad of the age that we live in that many of these folks have been videoed and interviewed.
1: Yes.
0: And their experiences will live forever.
1: Right. They've been documented. Yeah.
0: And we did not have that opportunity 200 years ago,
1: World War One, Civil War, and other wars.
0: Limited opportunities, and we have a rich video record and audio record of the participants in World War II.
1: Well, see, that's Pearl Harbor. It'd be 85 years ago. Is that right?
0: Yeah.
1: So coming up this year. So you would have to be 102, 103, 104. You know, if you're 18, you'd be 103.
0: Yeah. So those survivors
1: are just few and far between now.
0: Yeah. Yeah. I think it's what made the Ronald Reagan speech, President Reagan's speech in honoring, was that, which anniversary that was of D-Day?
1: Yeah.
0: Because you still had a number of the D-Day veterans that were in the good health to make that trek and sit front and center in the audience when he spoke. And I thought that was so touching because, and that was really the last time after that, you know, again, as you hit the 90s and 2000s, so many of them are just gone.
1: Right.
0: Well, just sad.
1: Yeah.
0: 721 News Talk 560 KLVI. We are going to take a break and come back with birthdays.
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0: 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Now, you do wonder why we say certain things certain ways.
1: Yeah.
0: It's the outdoor patio. Oh, it's indoors.
1: Well, yeah.
0: Yeah.
1: Yeah. I always like the one, dangerous lightning, as if there's non-dangerous lightning.
0: Oh, that's a great one. Beware of dangerous lightning. So, no problem. This is safe lightning.
1: Yeah, okay. Yeah, exactly.
0: 7:26. Let's get some birthdays. Anniversaries going right now. Well, no dangerous birthdays.
1: All right.
0: Well, perhaps some indoor and outdoor birthdays. I don't know. Wayne Smith, 76 in Orange. Kristen Morrell is 35 in Vidor. Sue Hudson is 80 in Spurger. Stephanie Cloud is 49 in Lumberton. Coming up Saturday, Nakona Nash is 41 in Silsbee. Sunday, Rylan Brown is 3 in Silsbee. And some twins, Cynthia Mendoza and Wendy Minton. They will be 62 in Vidor come Sunday. And let's see, what else? Lost my place. Jax Gutierrez is 8 in Nederland. John Steinman is 26 in Beaumont. That's going to be Saturday. Also Saturday, Mike Hunt, 50, unlisted.

0: 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A KLVI News Update is next.
1: Well, of course, Sutherland's is one of the places to go this time of year to get some things you just might need. 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
0: Attorney General Ken Paxton, the Republican nominee for the U.S. Senate, is at odds with the state GOP's opposition to in vitro fertilization. On Thursday, Paxton described himself as a strong supporter of the fertility treatment from a pro-family standpoint. In the party convention in Houston last weekend, GOP delegates adopted a position opposed to IVF. Paxton says if he's elected, he will co-sponsor the IVF Protection Act, which would withhold Medicaid funding from any state that bans IVF. Texas Senator Ted Cruz, one of the bill's authors. And the Supreme Court is endorsing a marijuana user's challenge to a law that bars people who use illegal drugs from having guns. The court voted 9-0 on Thursday to reject the federal government's claim that anyone who uses marijuana is a danger to others. Justices ruled the government's invocation of the law infringed upon the Second Amendment rights of citizens. And state-appointed investigators, they've issued their final report on last summer's deadly flash floods at Camp Mystic. They say a string of failures contributed to the disaster. The report issued on Thursday says the camp lacked state-required emergency plans for evacuation measures that could have prevented 25 campers and two counselors from drowning in the July 4th flood. The 115-page report says there were communications gaps between state and local authorities, inadequate counselor training about how to evacuate safely in case of a flood also contributing to the disaster. KLVI News Time is 7:34, and KLVI Weather is next.
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0: Well, looks like the weather's in pretty good hands this morning. Beautiful.
1: It is. Beautiful morning. In good hands. And looks like a little bit of smoke out there. We talked about that earlier. That is a lot of that from Mexico and Central America. Get that strong south to southwest wind this time of year, and it's been bringing in some of that. But hopefully that'll clear out as well. Very humid. The air is just not cooling off much at night. We're still running about 80 for the overnight lows. We'll look for temperatures this afternoon to reach the low 90s and the low tonight down into the upper 70s near 80 again. About the same coming up for Saturday and Sunday. Rain chance. Going to watch this big area of storms up in North Texas right now. The thought process is it'll probably weaken heading southeast. It seems to already be doing that a little bit. But some shower and thunderstorm activity possible mid to late afternoon. We'll be monitoring.

0: monitoring radar there. Another chance of some scattered storms for Saturday. And when we say scattered storms, it's just that. I just had a post a while ago, you know, said they, you know, been canceling events because of the rain and all this stuff, you know, and then it didn't rain. You know, it's scattered. What can I say? I mean, we talked about that earlier about Wildwood getting 10 inches of rain, then you go 5 miles down the road, it doesn't rain a drop. For anybody to be able to forecast exactly where that's going to happen, it's impossible. Absolutely can't be done.
1: Well, and that's one of those things where I think some of the forecasters, it is overblown, mm-hmm. it is hyped, and even the most accurate forecast, you say, you can't tell me, you know, at 3 o'clock this afternoon, will it be raining in my backyard?
0: No.
1: You know, you can't do that.
0: And I have people ask me these questions. What about this? What about this town? Buna? What about Silsbee? What about, you know, it's scattered, guy. And that's why I saw it went a long time. I just started this 50 years ago. Mm-hmm. Started using, before that, everybody was using terms, you know, percent mm-hmm. of precipitation, mm-hmm. which it never really meant much to me. So I said, let's try to qualify a little bit better by saying half the area get rain or 60% or whatever it may be. Because then I can go back and check it out and say, hey, let's look at what happened on radar today. Did half the area get rain? Well, if they did, hey, that's a good forecast.
1: That was a good forecast.
0: If it's only 10% of the area got rain, well, that's not such a good forecast. But to the average Joe, well, you just said 50-50.
1: Yeah.
0: No, that's not what it means to me. It means you better have better do better than that.
1: And if you say 20%, I would take that to mean 20% in my backyard.
0: Right.
1: And that's not what you're saying.
0: No, I'm saying 20% of the area will have rain that day. And guess what? It could be torrential rain.
1: Right.
0: They equate 20% as being, oh, if it rains, it's not going to be heavy. No, it could be heavy.
1: I had to witness Wildwood the other
0: exactly.
1: Day.
0: Yeah, if you look at the radar scope that day, probably 20% of the area got really significant rain, and it was the Wildwood Village Mills area, and that was it.
1: Mm-hmm. But that was a heck of a 20%.
0: Oh, yeah, it was 10 inches, 11 inches of rain.
1: So, yeah, I think, of course, obviously, I love your forecast, and everybody does for your accuracy and the amount of how you study it and put mm-hmm. the facts together. But again, it's a forecast. No one, only God knows exactly what's going to happen.
0: Right, right. Well, and by the way, according to the Weather Service and AccuWeather, we are still under a drought. Just want to inform you, make sure you understand we're still under a drought.
1: Okay, so Wildwood, attention, Wildwood residents, you're in the middle of a drought.
0: Yeah, you didn't know that, did you?
1: Yeah.
0: And see, this is stupidity of the drought monitor, in my opinion. You have, you know, dating back, you're taking into account stuff that's happened last year.
1: Mm-hmm.
0: Because a drought is not, you know, a short-term thing. It's a long-term thing. But if you're into agriculture, you grow stuff, your plants could care less what happened last November.
1: Well, true. And in fact, my plants could suffer from too much water.
0: Yeah, they'd be drowning right now.
1: It's not a drought, so they could care less that it was dry last year. They're drowning now.
0: So a more accurate measure should be not on how far below you are in rainfall, because quite honestly, if I'm 20 inches below in rainfall, I don't want to catch up in one day. That's a disaster at that point, right?
1: Oh, that would be right? Absolute disaster.
0: So really, a better measurement is soil moisture, how much moisture is in the soil versus how far you are behind.
1: That's true, because if we caught up in one day in one area, our homes would be flooded.
0: Exactly.
1: That's not what you want.
0: But I just chuckle every time I see the drought monitor and say, oh, really?
1: Okay, we're still in the drought. Good to know.
0: Yeah.
1: 739, News Talk 560, KLVI.
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1: News Talk 560, KLVI, Jim Love, and Greg Bostwick. And we forgot a birthday here. It didn't make the list. I don't know what happened here, but we want to remember somebody that's having a birthday today because it's a memorable birthday when you turn 88. Flora Bussell of Starks, Louisiana. So you get your own special birthday salute today. Flora Bussell, Starks, Louisiana. Yeah. And she is 88 today.
0: Mm-hmm.
1: Which, you know, sounds younger and younger to me as time goes on. I can remember when my dad turned 50 and I thought he was so old. And now I said, you know, 50 was a pretty good age.
0: Yeah, I know. When we were kids, you know, it seemed old.
1: It seemed old.
0: Yeah.
1: I realize now, I also think we were talking earlier about dress styles and, mm-hmm. and dressing. I do think that when I look at some pictures now, of women in particular, and men too, in the 40s or 50s, the style of dress, maybe it's just because of our generation, makes them look older.
0: Right.
1: They look older. You know, they'll be 20 yep. years old, and yep. I'm looking at this picture thinking, here's this 30-year-old.
0: Well, you know, and quite honestly, back in those days, people worked outside all the time. And a lot of times they didn't use skin protection and all this other stuff that we use now. And their faces got weathered.
1: Yes, yes. My grandmother who farmed had a bit of a weathered face. But I will tell you also, and of course, when she was doing this, it was 30s, 40s, 50s, and into some of the 60s, bonnets.
0: Yes.
1: Women, she wore, and I thought right. that was the quaintest, most old-fashioned. Now I realize what you were talking about the other day. Mm-hmm. She would wear a bonnet
0: mm-hmm.
1: and a dress, of right. course, but it would be long sleeve.
0: Well, you look at the professional, you know, lawn care mm-hmm. folks, they're out working. Most of them have as little skin showing as possible.
1: Yeah. She would be.
0: They have long sleeves, long pants, big hats. Yeah.
1: She'd be out there in a long skirt mm-hmm. and a bonnet.
0: Yeah, smart.
1: I tell you, one of the state stories got me to thinking this morning. Mm-hmm. We were talking about the in vitro controversy and this bill, but that's not really what got me to thinking or not what I was thinking about. So Texas Senator Ted Cruz has filed a bill so that states can't ban IVF. It would withhold Medicaid funding from any state that does ban IVF. And, you know, the federal government today has so much power because the states are dependent upon the federal dollars.
0: Yes.
1: And we do not realize that. I remember in reading a history of President Eisenhower, he was against the federal funding of education, which didn't start till the 60s. He was a former president at that time.
0: Right.
1: But he made a point, and how true it was, that if you ever, if the schools ever took money from the federal government, then the federal government could order them to do this and that.
0: And remember, what's happened. And remember, it's even in the smallest things like what you eat, you have kids to eat.
1: Yes.
0: They control that to a large
1: degree.
0: They
1: control that. They can control, because so many federal programs are out there. And this is just one example, however you feel about that particular topic. If the federal government decides they don't want states to do something, all they have to do is just pick a random funding program.
0: Put the squeeze on them.
1: And say, okay, if you pass a bill that does this, then you don't get this.
0: Right. And most states will cave.
1: That is one of the ways they got the drinking age to 21.
0: Yeah.
1: And not saying that's a bad thing, but the way they did it was to eventually, if you remember, Louisiana was not going along, and they eventually threatened states with holding highway funds.
0: Right. And you know, on the 21 thing, I always have found it very strange that you go fight in a war and die for your country, but you can't drink.
1: Oh, yes. Yeah.
0: You can't have a beer.
1: I am totally opposed to that. I think it's the biggest joke in the world. And I would, if I were king for a day, that would be repealed tomorrow. And you'd be drinking at 18 if you chose to. Or you wouldn't be able to go in the military till you're 21.
0: Right. To me, it's a total contradiction.
1: Yeah. My argument has always been, and you decide what you want it to be. What is the adult age? Is it going to be 18? Is it going to be 20? Is it going to be 21? And then all the rights. The other interesting thing is you can't drink at 18, but you can vote.
0: Yes. Oh, absolutely. There you go again.
1: So I'm not an adult.
0: They need to decide what is an adult.
1: What is
0: what
1: an
0: age,
1: adult?
0: And then all adult privileges go to that person.
1: And frankly, these days, I would probably go with 18. Maybe 19.
0: Well, I think 18 is legit because of the war situation.
1: Because of the war.
0: That trumps everything to me.
1: Yeah. You're going to put them in a darkened room with a console and they're running a drone to take somebody out in the Middle East at 18. But they can't have a beer.
0: Or you got an M16 fighting the enemy.
1: Yeah, yeah. And you could very well lose your life for your country.
0: And have in the past.
1: Yes. That's where I do see just terror. Yeah, makes no sense. But yeah, that's federal government power. Don't ever think the feds don't have the power, and they have the power of the purse string.
0: And I guarantee our founding fathers, they didn't really have that in mind, I can tell you.
1: They never had that in mind.
0: No.
1: They never had the federal government.
0: They wanted the weakest federal government you could get.
1: They had in mind what I increasingly think we need in this country, and that is to defend the borders.
0: Yes. That, to me, is the number one priority, is national defense, by far. Because as states, we can't do that.
1: Right.
0: You know, we cannot defend each state with individual armies in each state. You have to have a federal army, and that's the job, to keep the enemy from wiping us out, basically.
1: And that's it. You know, other than that, I'm not quite sure what I want you to do.
0: Yeah.
1: 749 News Talk 560 KLVI. We'll take a break and come back and talk a little more about gold and silver.
0: Yes.
1: It's another topic we like to talk about.
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1: News Talk 560 KLV. I totally lost my place. I was really getting a message for you. Let's see. Okay, for Greg, needs to watch the movie Pressure.
0: Yes, I do. I want to watch it, but okay. I'm probably going to wait for it comes out on streaming.
1: Okay.
0: I'm not a movie person anymore.
1: Oh, this is the D-Day one.
0: Yeah.
1: Oh, absolutely.
0: Yeah. I've heard good reports on it, you know, from other meteorologists, actually.
1: I would like to see that movie because that's an absolutely true story. The quick 15-second version of that before we talk about Silver is that D-Day hinged, obviously, on the weather.
0: Mm-hmm.
1: And the forecaster, on a beautiful day, told General Eisenhower it was going to be awful the next day.
0: Mm-hmm.
1: And it was this gorgeous day.
0: Yeah.
1: And I've watched the Eisenhower interviews, his 20th retrospective that he did with Walter Cronkite, and I've watched other interviews with Eisenhower. And so Eisenhower, Motti wanted to go, I think, and he didn't. Of course, the next day was horrible.
0: Yeah.
1: It was some of the worst weather they'd ever had.
0: Yeah.
1: And then the meteorologist tells him there's going to be like a couple of days clearing. Mm-hmm. And then that's it. And so then they go on June 6th. And Eisenhower in the Cronkite interview had a great, great line. He said, well, I'll tell you one thing. His credibility sure went up with me.
0: Yeah, absolutely. Well, of course, back in those days, they didn't have to anywhere close to the technology we have today.
1: Oh, no.
0: No weather satellites, no radar, all this stuff, you know.
1: Yeah, I would like to see that movie because that was the fate of the Western world in essence.
0: Hinged on a weather forecast.
1: It hinged on one meteorologist.
0: Wow.
1: Because
0: and that indeed is pressure.
1: had they gone that next day, they would have lost men, equipment, and the belt. It would have been over. There would have been no D-Day.
0: Yeah.
1: 753. Well, how about silver today?
0: I don't know if it's a D-Day for silver and gold. But
1: we never know.
0: They're going downhill right now. It's down to 65.78 on silver.
1: What'd you say?
0: 65.78.
1: I thought you said.
0: If it gets below 60, it might be time to go buy, maybe.
1: Yeah.
0: Maybe. Gold is 41.80. It's getting ready to go with below 4,000. So, of course, that's too rich for my blood. I don't.
1: Yeah, it's easier to store, but that's just.
0: It is. Anyway, who do you need to call, Jim?
1: I will tell you who you need to call, Universal Coin and Bullion, because you hear our expert advice.
0: Not very expert.
1: I would call Universal Coin and Bullion. And, of course, their number is 800-248-2223. Dr. Mike Fulgent, who will be with us coming up later this month.
0: Oh, he is? Good.
1: Yeah, he is coming back later this month to talk about trends and what they see. But you don't have to wait. You can give them a call. And, of course, when you do, be sure to ask to get on that metals report list. They have a great weekly report on the situation with precious metals, and a lot of folks think that should be part of your portfolio. And you can get on that list and get that, talk to some of their folks, and see if it's right for you and how you might go about doing it. The latest in smart investing trends to watch for, and that's all from Universal Coin and Bullion, 800-248-2223. 754, News Talk 560, KLVI. Oh, we were talking about those weight loss drugs yesterday.
0: Right.
1: And I forget what we were crediting with yesterday, but okay, now there's something else out about them. This report, there is a report every day about something that it's either coffee or it's a drug. It's either coffee's good for you, bad for you, the drug's good for you, the drug's bad for you. Okay, now they say the weight loss drug, isn't it clever how they say weight loss drug? It's a diabetic drug.
0: Yes.
1: Being linked to a decrease in violent behavior.
0: Oh.
1: So
0: if you got violent problems or you can't control your temper, get a shot of that, huh?
1: Yeah, check that one off now. Here's another use we didn't know about. People taking the GLP-1 medication less prone to impulsive behavior and violence.
0: Okay. Yeah.
1: Okay.
0: But see, that's what got me a little bit concerned. They're finding out all these new things that are wonderful that it does. I guarantee there's probably some bad things it does, too.
1: Oh, absolutely. There's,
0: I've never heard of a drug that comes out that everything's good.
1: Yes, yes. That's what are we? We're finding out all these magical things it does. What about the less than magical things they do?
0: Yes. And one of those things you have at the end of all these commercials, like this drug can do this, and it can kill you.
1: Well, it'll also give you liver failure, kidney failure, and give you thoughts of suicide
0: and
1: depress you first. Yeah. And then it'll kill you.
0: Yes.
1: Always got to have a list. Well, also, they say one factor could be the reduction of alcohol consumption seen among GLP-1 users. Hmm. And I've had friends of mine on that, and I can tell you that is absolutely true. Most users of the weight loss drugs, alcohol does not react well with it.
0: Mm-hmm.
1: So some alcohol does, but or in moderation, but certainly it does tend to tamp down the use of alcohol. So that would be another. If you're not getting drunk and getting in fights in bars, that also could be an advantage. 757, News Talk 560. KLVI. The other health tip for the day is walking's good for you.
0: Boy, how much money do they get for that one?
1: WebMD. WebMD. But they got tips.
0: Oh, okay.
1: Just in case you're not sure, WebMD says don't wear clothing too tight, too heavy. Now, that makes sense.
0: It's common sense thing.
1: Don't wear tennis shoes or basketball shoes.
0: Why not?
1: Well, and I don't know.
0: No, buy this $300 sneaker.
1: Yeah, buy the $300 walking sneakers.
0: Yeah.
1: Well, apparently they don't have good heel-to-toe flexibility needed for walking.
0: Okay. Like I said, that's going to cost you money. I guarantee you that much.
1: Oh, absolutely. Well, I've tried to start walking a little, and guess what? I just walk in the shoes I ordinarily wear.
0: Yeah.
1: One of the things I've done here is we have this covered area, so just walk the length of it a few times.
0: There you go.
1: And
0: nothing wrong with that.
1: Yeah, so the nurses over at the doctor's office beside us, that's what they started doing. And I said, yeah, that's a good idea.
0: Yeah.
1: I'm like you. I don't think you need to be spending all those specialized stuff.
0: Well, that's what they want you to do.
1: Yeah, they want you to go. Because, again, it's like we joke about first of the year with the gym bags. Mm. Like Al talks about, everybody's going to start going to the gym and they get their new duds and their new bag and all that, and they're gone in February. I think the real issue is consistency, don't you think?
0: Yeah, yeah.
1: And walking. Our forefathers did a lot of walking and were healthy, and they didn't have walking shoes.
0: Mm-hmm. Yeah. That's
1: good
0: true.
1: News. They did not have walking shoes.
0: U.S. kids.
1: Yes.
0: That's what I wore.
1: Oh, isn't it amazing that, yes, indeed, how expensive the shoes made to look like the shoes from the 50s
0: and 60s,
1: are today.
0: That's funny. Yeah, it is.
1: Yeah, we got those. Well, I got those because my parents couldn't afford expensive shoes.
0: Yeah.
1: You know, you got that one pair of good shoes, church shoes, and then you got that pair of kids to go to school in.
0: I think the first one was Adidas. I think it was one of the first ones to come out with the fancy shoes.
1: With a fancy,
0: way back.
1: Yeah, I got the kids. Well, we went school shopping in August, and they wanted it to last till May.
0: Mm-hmm.
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10: They are finished. I'm Dave Anthony, Fox News. President Trump just posted that on Truth Social, writing, "We didn't meet out of desperation. Iran did." Apparently reacting to their supreme leader saying the president was desperate to make a deal that was signed on Wednesday. Vice President Vance was supposed to be holding talks with Iran today, but those aren't happening.
11: The 60-day negotiation period between the U.S. and Iran has now begun, but it's still unclear when the two sides are going to be meeting face-to-face. As you mentioned there, they were supposed to meet in Switzerland today, but those talks have now been postponed.
10: Fox's Max Gordon in Dubai. Iran reportedly didn't want to go. upset over new fighting in Lebanon, which it demands Israel withdraw from as part of this agreement. Instead of that, Israel battled Hezbollah again today with 18 reported deaths, 4 Israeli soldiers also killed. Israel has been wary of the Iran deal, and some in Washington are too, worried about concessions for Iran to reopen the Strait of Hormuz to shipping from eased sanctions to a $300 billion reconstruction fund. The president, in his posts this morning, insists Iran gets no U.S. money, not 10 cents, and reacted to Democratic criticism that Iran's better off now. He wrote, "How stupid can some people be?" Some Republicans in Congress are also worried about the Iran agreement. Congressman Rich McCormick tells Fox,
12: "We need to have unconditional surrender. The only way that happens, though, is to make it so painful that they come to the table and say, you can have whatever you want."
10: The U.S. military has blown up another suspected drug trafficking boat off South America's coast, killing 3 more alleged narco-terrorists.
13: There's a brief video released of a boat speeding through the water, then bursting into flames, then a video of what appears to be floating debris. Southern Command had reported one person killed in an Eastern Pacific boat strike Tuesday, with the Coast Guard called in to search for 2 survivors. It's now 211 accused drug smugglers killed since the operation started in September.
10: Fox's Chris Foster. Soccer's World Cup. Mexico shut out South Korea last night to become the first team to advance to the next round. The U.S. would do the same today if the Americans beat Australia. 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
10: From a party in New York City to panic. Those are gunshots in Times Square. After a fight broke out, someone was wounded, slashed in the neck with a knife. There was another shooting nearby, later sending people running. Police have a teenager in custody. It happened hours after that victory parade celebrating the New York Knicks NBA championship. Now to a shooting that was deadly in Manhattan back in 2024. The accused gunman has reversed course on his defense, canceling a plan announced just the day before.
16: Attorneys for Luigi Mangione now say they will not pursue a psychiatric defense when a state jury hears evidence against him starting in September. The decision came ahead of a Thursday deadline for the defense to give prosecutors their evidence for an extreme emotional disturbance argument. A guilty verdict using that defense for manslaughter could mean up to 25 years in prison. A guilty verdict for murder could mean a life sentence. Mangione has pleaded not guilty to federal and state counts in the deadly shooting of United Healthcare CEO Brian Thompson in December 2024. Grinnell Scott, Fox News.
10: Daniel Eskridge has been ordered to remain jailed by a judge in Missouri. He's one of the 5 men in custody charged in the plot the FBI thwarted to attack the UFC Freedom 250 event Sunday night in the octagon built on the White House lawn.
17: Authorities believe that they have all of the most imminent suspects behind bars. In this case, of course, they do want to talk to others as well. Investigators tell Fox the alleged plan was to use drones with explosives to hit buildings near the White House where I am, which would have forced a mass evacuation and steered crowds toward a pre-staged sniper team.
10: Fox's David Spunt. Schools, banks, post offices closed today. There will be no stock trading also on Wall Street because it's Juneteenth, a federal holiday commemorating when the last slaves were freed in Texas after the Civil War on this date in 1865. I'm Dave Anthony. This is Fox News.
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0: State-appointed investigators have issued their final report on last summer's deadly flash floods at Camp Mystic. I'm Jim Love at 807. KLVI News is next.
1: Well, you know, we're using more power than ever before, and you may have problems starting to show up, which could be indicative of you need to call Crown Electric. 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
0: State-appointed investigators have issued their final report on last summer's deadly flash floods at Camp Mystic. They say a string of failures contributed to the disaster. The report was issued on Thursday and says the camp lacked state-required emergency plans or evacuation measures that could have prevented 25 campers and two counselors from drowning in the July 4th flood. The 115-page report says there were communications gaps between the state and local authorities, plus inadequate counselor training and how to evacuate in case of a flood. Attorney General Ken Paxton, the Republican nominee for the U.S. Senate, is at odds with the state GOP's opposition to in vitro fertilization. On Thursday, Paxton described himself as a strong supporter of the fertility treatment from a pro-family standpoint. At a party convention in Houston last weekend, GOP delegates adopted a position opposed to IVF. Paxton says if he's elected, he will co-sponsor the IVF Protection Act, which would withhold Medicaid funding from any state that bans IVF. Texas Senator Ted Cruz is one of the bill's authors. And the Supreme Court is endorsing a marijuana user's challenge to a law that bars people who use illegal drugs from having guns. The court voted 9-0 on Thursday to reject the federal government's claim that anybody who uses marijuana is a danger to others. Justices ruled that the government's invocation of that law infringed upon the Second Amendment rights of citizens. KLVI News Time is 8:10. And look at the sports now with Greg.
1: All right. Of course, the Major League Baseball continues, but it's kind of forgettable so far in Texas with our two Major League teams still struggling. Although the Astros are on a pretty good a stretch here. They've won four of the last six and sit fourth in the AOS at 35-41. They'll play the Guardians starting tonight at Daikin over there in Houston. The Rangers, though, are slip-sliding away. They've lost five of the last six, and they did not do well last night, that's for sure, losing to Minnesota 9-3. They'll host the San Diego Padres coming up tonight. And I guess the only other real topic to talk about is, of course, soccer. We have that going on strong right now. Some teams were playing last night. For example, Chechnya and South Africa ended in a draw. Like, that's my bone to pick on soccer. Ended up 0-0. There was no winner. Then you have Switzerland beat Bosnia-Herzegovina 4-1 over in California. And Canada dominated Qatar at 6-0. For six goals, that's a lot in soccer over in Vancouver. And the first team to advance to the round of 32, so they're gradually thinning the herd, so to speak. Mexico defeated South Korea 1-0, so they're the first team to advance to the round of 32. The U.S. team can do the same tonight. I believe if they beat Australia, I think that game is actually mid-afternoon, around 3, if I'm not mistaken, on Fox. You can check your Fox listings for that, for the television connection.
0: Well, and of course, I'm sure that the ratings folks are really wanting the USA to advance.
1: Oh, yeah, yeah. What's interesting, the way it's lined up right now from the scheduling, if England and the United States both win, I think they're going to play very close to July 4th. England versus the United States.
0: Oh,
1: wouldn't that be great?
0: Now that will attract an audience. Yes, indeed.
1: Yeah, and some of the English soccer players saying, this is a bad omen.
0: Yeah. Yes.
1: And their coach is Cornwallis, by the way.
0: No. Yes. Of course. Yes. That is interesting. Could be a almost 4th of July.
1: Yeah.
0: Battle between the U.S. and England.
1: Yeah.
0: Oh, News Talk 560 KLVI will battle weather coming up next.
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0: Beautiful, beautiful outside today.
1: It is not bad. Very humid, though, as we only got down to 80 for the overnight low. We're already up to 83. We'll hit 92 later today. Still watching those thunderstorms moving past the Metroplex right now. There's a chance those could be in our area by mid to late afternoon, so we'll be watching radar on that. I don't think they'll be nearly as strong as they have been this morning. We've had some 60 and 70 mile per hour winds out on the west side of the Dallas-Fort Worth area this morning. So pretty nasty storms up that way. We'll look for temperatures tonight drop down into the upper 70s near 80. And another chance of some storms tomorrow. What's happening, we have a weak front that's going to be stalling in the area just north. And that may be just enough to trigger some more rain tomorrow. But by Father's Day, down to 10 to 20%. Looks pretty good for that. Outside right now, we're at 83 heading to 92.
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6: The U.S. is back in action today facing Australia, and Anthony Robinson says Team USA has the attitude to do something special this World Cup.
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0: News Talk 560, KLVI, Jim Love, Greg Bostwick, and it's a Friday, Juneteenth, so a lot of folks are off today. You may just be tuning in, rolling over in bed, saying, oh, okay.
1: See what's going on in the world.
0: What's going on in the world?
1: It's still there, by the way.
0: It's still there.
1: Yeah.
0: And we talked about this a little earlier. Negotiations in Switzerland between the U.S. and Iran have been canceled.
1: Yeah, what a shocker.
0: Enough.
1: Yeah.
0: I don't know. I don't know.
1: Well, at least they're not firing, you know, missiles back and forth and bombs and everything. You know, everything's pretty quiet on that front, except for, of course, Israel and Hezbollah, which continue to go at it.
0: Well, and President Trump had some very strong words for Israel, I believe, yesterday. And
1: but, you know, I'm in Israel's camp on this one. I mean, if somebody's firing stuff, you know,
0: what are you going to do?
1: You can't just sit there and take it.
0: Yeah, you can't sit there and take it. And I totally agree. And as we were talking about yesterday, you know, you've got an enemy 30 seconds by air away from your capital, and you can't just let them do these things.
1: Well, I think they need to send them some gifts. I think they need to send some more of those explosive pagers.
0: Yeah, that was still the Israelis.
1: That's one of the greatest stunts ever.
0: Oh, some of the cleverest folks around when it comes to counterterrorism and such, intercepting a shipment of pagers that the bad guys were going to use because you couldn't trace the pager.
1: It's secure.
0: And putting explosives in them, and they started blowing up.
1: Yeah. And they had a party in their pants, didn't they?
0: Yeah. That was it. Yeah, knocking them out one by one. So it just, I don't know. I'm very pessimistic about any sort of peace settlement.
1: No, they're gonna. Their agenda is, and we talked about this yesterday, is not years, months, whatever. It's hundreds of years.
0: It's hundreds
1: and
0: of years.
1: Whatever it takes to further that front, they're going to do it.
0: Well, and I think that President Trump comes out of a business kind of atmosphere where you wheel and deal.
1: Mm-hmm.
0: But
1: that's not how they operate.
0: Guys don't operate, and
1: they do not.
0: A deal to them is much different than a business deal would be to you or me.
1: And again, who are you talking to?
0: Yeah.
1: You don't know who's calling the shots.
0: Yes, the group that is apparently at least willing to agree to a few things may not be in charge next week.
1: That's right.
0: And they may not be in charge now.
1: Yeah, we don't know.
0: We don't know who they're exactly speaking
1: for. Well, I can safely say whoever has the guns is in charge.
0: Yes. Yes.
1: That's the way it always works in those type of countries.
0: Absolutely. Absolutely. That was that misplaced idea that everybody would rise up.
1: It didn't happen.
0: No.
1: And it won't happen, I'm sorry to say.
0: The guys with the guns stopped anybody.
1: Mm-hmm.
0: Now, they killed, tens of thousands of people.
1: You just think about what happened years ago in Tiananmen Square.
0: Yes.
1: There was a huge uprising, but they didn't have the ability to fight a tank.
0: And that's why when anybody talks about taking guns.
1: Mm-hmm.
0: And you're right. Of course, unlike our founding fathers' day, there are so many more powerful weapons out there now. Mm-hmm. You certainly feel safer that we have guns, mm-hmm. but at the same time, realistically, we would have to use those guns to seize better stuff.
1: Yeah.
0: And hopefully that day never comes. I don't think that day will ever come United States.
1: Yeah.
0: But partly because we have guns.
1: But yeah, it's a whole different world. Like even the Civil War, everybody back then had guns. Mm-hmm. I mean, because it was an agrarian style of life.
0: Right.
1: You know, everybody hunted and whatever. So it was a pretty even match overall as far as weaponry. I mean, there was certainly the North had better capabilities of building weapons, but the technology was pretty even. You know, the South had cannons, the North had cannons.
0: And I would contend probably the South soldiers were in many cases better in the field.
1: Yes.
0: Because they were, again, an agrarian economy, woods, hunters, that sort of thing.
1: They were better marksmen.
0: Better marksmen and such. And, of course, the North, with its manufacturing capability, could produce some pretty quality weapons and
1: such.
0: Right. Today we would not, the casualties in the Civil War would be unimaginable today.
1: Right. Oh, and the public wouldn't put up with it. They wouldn't put up with one day of battling like that in the Civil War.
0: And I'm not sure the public would put up with Vietnam as long as it lasted in the 60s.
1: No.
0: And in fact, I think it hampers us today. You talk about that long-term view of some of our enemies. Our view is not only probably the length of a presidential term, it may be less than a year now.
1: Oh, I agree. I mean, you know, people are very impatient. They want things to change immediately.
0: Very impatient world. 824, News Talk 560, KLVI.
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6: The U.S. is back in action today facing Australia, and Anthony Robinson says Team USA has the attitude to do something special this World Cup.
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0: And this is a late report from the BBC. They say Israel and Hezbollah has agreed to a ceasefire.
1: Well, they tried that a few weeks ago, and it didn't hold. We'll see.
0: We'll see. Pause in fighting to begin at 1600 local time Friday. That'd be 4 o'clock.
1: Mm-hmm.
0: Local time announcement comes after at least 18 people were killed in southern Lebanon following the Israeli airstrikes.
1: Mm-hmm. Yeah, that's interesting. That's just before the start of the Jewish Sabbath, which begins at sunset.
0: Oh, that's right.
1: Yeah.
0: Mm, very interesting.
1: Maybe that's tied in a little bit with that, but... Yeah, I hope it holds. I mean, obviously, no one wants war. I'd say obviously there are some crazy people
0: that
1: do.
0: Some,
1: but it just hasn't worked.
0: I don't think it'll work. We'll see. We'll see. But that at least will take a little of the pressure off the Iranian situation of them threatening to.
1: Because that's what they're using. They're saying, hey, we're not going to honor it because you're continuing to fight over there.
0: Yeah. I'll tell you, talking about soccer, and this is a funny story to me. International soccer fans in Houston.
1: Yeah.
0: In Houston, they can't resist American fast food.
1: Oh.
0: Now, they're great places to dine in Houston, great American restaurants, but they're not accustomed to American fast food, and they're going crazy over it.

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12: Dig below the surface in central Mississippi, and odds are good you'll find a burnt orange color looking back up at you. 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
13: It is the strangest, most destructive soil I've ever dug in before. 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
12: No. Over the years, Yazoo clay has held and destroyed a lot of Mississippi's secrets. But in 20...
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14: State-appointed investigators issued their final report on last summer's deadly flash floods at Camp Mystic. They say a string of failures.

0: Volunteers contributed to the disaster. The report issued on Thursday says the camp lacked state-required emergency plans or evacuation measures that could have prevented 25 campers and two counselors from drowning in the July 4th flood. The 115-page report says that there were communications gaps between state and local authorities, plus inadequate counselor training about how to evacuate safely in case of a flood. Attorney General Ken Paxton, the Republican nominee for the U.S. Senate, is at odds with the state GOP's opposition to in vitro fertilization. On Thursday, Paxton described himself as a strong supporter of the fertility treatment. From a pro-family standpoint, in a party convention in Houston last weekend, GOP delegates adopted a position opposed to IVF. Paxton says if he's elected, he'll co-sponsor the IVF Protection Act, which would withhold Medicaid funding from any state that bans IVF. Texas Senator Ted Cruz is one of the bill's authors. The Supreme Court is endorsing a marijuana user's challenge to a law that bars people who use illegal drugs from having guns. The court voted 9-0 on Thursday to reject the federal government's claim that anyone who uses marijuana is a danger to others. Justices ruled that the government's invocation of the law infringed upon the Second Amendment rights of citizens. KLVI News Time is 8:35, and KLVI Weather is next.
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0: Well, continues to be a wonderful-looking day out there.
2: Yeah, it is pretty good. It looks like we're going to have some pretty nice weather coming up most of the day. Now, later this afternoon, we could see some showers and thunderstorms in that area of southeast Texas and southwest Louisiana, but hopefully nothing real strong. That'd be probably mid to late afternoon. High today will be up around 92 or so. The low tonight in the 80-degree range and back up into the low 90s for tomorrow. Another chance of a few showers, mainly tomorrow afternoon. Father's Day looks pretty good. 10-20% coverage of showers, of course, hot with highs low 90s. So don't put Dad out there to do any barbecuing, you know.
0: A little
2: bit warm air.
0: Yeah, I think my daughter wants me to come over, and I don't think I'm going to have to do anything. I don't cook anyway. I'm a bad cook. I'm trying to get a little better at it. So they would not want me to cook a Father's Day meal anyway.
2: Right, exactly.
0: But it is going to be a hot one on the Sunday. So take it easy.
2: Take it easy. Yeah, you don't need to tell me twice. Take it easy. That'll be fine with me.
0: Yeah, no problem at all. Hey, maybe Dad can have a nap Sunday.
2: Oh, that's one of my favorite things to do on Sunday.
0: Yeah, that's.
2: After going to the Bible study, I say, I'm going to take a nap.
0: Take a nap right now.
2: Have lunch, take a nap.
0: Take a nap. 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
0: News Talk 560, KLVI, and Friday morning, Juneteenth. So a lot of folks are off today, maybe doing a little yard work. And if you've got pretty good drainage, I guess this would be a good time to do some yard work today.
2: It would. Tomorrow. It would. I mean, the grass is growing very rapidly, and you don't want to skip much. I mean, you go past a week, it gets pretty thick pretty quick.
0: Yeah, I got mine mowed Monday just before, or Sunday it was, I think,
2: right.
0: Just before it really hit, and yeah, I can tell already, it's not looking good, not looking good. News Talk 560 KLVI, the Obama Presidential Center opened yesterday, grand opening, and former President Obama spoke along with the First Lady, former First Lady,
2: mm-hmm.
0: Michelle Obama. And
2: yeah, I saw a story, I think it was, Wednesday maybe, we didn't talk about it, but there's a lot of contractors are very upset.
0: Really?
2: A lot of them are minority contractors in the south side of Chicago. And,
0: right.
2: Of course, Obama was, they were kind of, you know, emphasizing that. They wanted to hire a lot of them to do the work.
0: Right.
2: They say they are owed millions of dollars. They never were paid.
0: What?
2: Mm-hmm.
0: What?
2: A lot of them are like plumbers and stuff like that, electricians that did all this work and they didn't get paid. Interesting, huh?
0: That is very interesting.
2: Yeah, so there's a lot of, in fact, some of them are threatening to file in court, you know.
0: Wow.
2: So, yeah. Yes. You might Google that. It's pretty interesting stories about it. I can't remember who had the story on my feed, but yeah, it's not good.
0: Well, I will tell you, you better go on the speaking circuit quick and raise some money.
2: Well, that won't take long, probably.
0: Yeah. Right?
2: But one guy said, he was owed millions of dollars.
0: Yeah. Whoa. And, you know, with his big Hollywood friends and all that, you would think
2: mm-hmm.
0: that financing that would be the least of the problems.
2: Well, I know some people might think, man, that's a magnificent-looking structure. To me, it's hideous.
0: Yeah, I don't like the architecture of it. I do not like the architecture.
2: It reminds me of something from Star Wars.
0: Yeah, some futuristic, you're exactly right, from some sci-fi movie is
2: right.
0: what it reminds you of.
2: Yeah.
0: And I do not like its architecture. I didn't like the architecture of the Clinton Museum. I thought
2: the Bush one is done very well.
0: Yes, I think both Bushes are done very, very well. Although I still say for George W., I wish they would have used something besides native grasses in the Dallas area.
2: Especially in the summertime, it all looks dead. What's this dead thing over here?
0: It does, because the native grass in Dallas-Fort Worth is pretty brown.
2: Pretty burned up in July and everything.
0: But, but the library is very, very nice, and as is the George H.W. Bush's library.
2: Right.
0: And they've got that replica plane in George H.W. Bush's.
2: Is it a Corsair, I believe?
0: I think so. It's what he flew in World War II, a replica. It's one, I guess, a vintage plane.
2: Well, they have one also at the Lexington, the carrier down in Corpus Christi, I've seen. It was basically the same model and everything that Bush flew. Man, that's a big sucker. Big old engine on those things. And I think it was 600 horsepower engine or something like that. It's, you know, it was propeller driven back then.
0: Mm-hmm. Oh, yeah. Yeah, very, very nice. Very, very tastefully done, that museum. And I don't know if, because it's again been years since I was there, and I'm sure they change exhibits and such, but I was delighted. People do not realize the sense of humor that the senior Bush had. And in particular with his wife, Barbara. Mm-hmm. And I think you get a little sense in some of the clips that she was pretty funny.
2: Yeah.
0: And so they had a exhibit in one small area, a video exhibit of outtakes of the various things they had done. Because, you know, over the years you would see them do public service announcements for this or that or some tribute to someone in which they were not going to be there. The outtakes were hilarious.
2: Yeah.
0: They were actually very, very funny.
2: Yeah, yeah. But she was always kind of unique in the fact that she never did try to hide her age, you know, because she was white-haired as far as I can remember.
0: Yeah.
2: She never did try to change her hair color and say, no, I'm really not that old, because she wasn't really that old back then.
0: No.
2: But she's one of those, you know, ladies that just, you know, premature gray and turned white. I mean, it was
0: exactly.
2: Yeah.
0: And I did admire that. My aunt was that way, and she had turned white, maybe in her 30s. I don't know. It had been very, very, and she never never changed.
2: Yeah.
0: She was, from as long as I could recall her, she was had the white hair. And, you know, it was Barbara Bush, just very, very classy.
2: Yeah, an old saying, she wasn't putting on airs.
0: No, she did not put on airs. And that is, that's a... what is that? All hat, no cattle. There's so there are so many of those great sayings that occasionally, being from East Texas, occasionally one will slip out of my mouth. People will sort of stare because I guess nobody uses any of those Texas sayings anymore.
2: My favorite, of course, being a weather person, my favorite was my grandmother always say, "Wow, this rains hard, it's like a cow peeing on a flat rock."
0: Yes, yes, yes, yes, yes, yes.
2: And the visuals of that, you know, we've all seen that.
0: What was that? The one about you can believe anything I say.
2: Yeah.
0: If I tell you a chicken, if I tell you a chicken dips snuff, you better look under its wing.
2: Yeah.
0: There's a whole laundry list of those. And the deeper into East Texas you go, in Texas, the more you come up with. Mm-hmm. 845 News Talk 560 KLVI.
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9: God is non-binary. 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Wow, that seems pretty clear. Your heavenly Father. "In my Father's house are many mansions. I go and prepare a place for you so that where I am, you shall also be." 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You can't call yourself a Christian and destroy God's creation with greenhouse gases. 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And it just goes on from there.
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0: Jim Love, Greg Bostwick. Okay, here's another story. This is so confusing. Mm-hmm. So the whole situation is confusing. This says now, and this is a New York Post story, breaking news, that Iran has declared the straits closed again.
2: Oh, come on.
0: So I don't know if this is...
2: I'm all for starting to bomb them again at this point. You know, Iran, it's just ridiculous.
0: Yeah, Iran reclosed the strait Friday. Instead of coming to Switzerland, well, we knew they weren't coming to Switzerland, but they reclosed it, citing Israel's refusal to leave Lebanon.
2: But okay. I thought they just had a ceasefire.
0: But they just said they were not going to bomb Lebanon. They just said that. Now, they don't have troops in Lebanon, do they? Is that going to be another sticky
2: point? Well, they do. I mean, they've been in the south part of Lebanon for a while.
0: Yeah, because I think that agreement, they said they weren't going to bomb them. I don't know that they said they were leaving.
2: Well, I don't know.
0: They're gonna
2: do whatever they want to do, Iran. They could care less. Whatever is written, they'll just tear right up.
0: Well, and nitpick. This is just foolish.
2: They don't care about their people. They just care about, you know, their agenda.
0: Statement read over maritime radio channels. The Islamic Revolutionary Guard Corps said the U.S. was in violation of the memorandum. So I don't know. We really don't know. Are the straits open? Are they closed? What's going on?
2: Yeah. Like I said, you're dealing with liars. What do you expect?
0: And maybe the president's right. I mean, he started this thing with bombing. Maybe we should just go ahead and just bomb.
2: That's easy. I just don't think, you know, in today's world you can bomb somebody into oblivion.
0: I don't either.
2: To really defeat an enemy, you have to put in ground troops, and we're not going to do that.
0: And you're right. You're right. Now, I guess we could put ground troops on the island, Karg Island.
2: Karg Island.
0: And stop the oil. But again, they would mass an attack on that. So I don't know. But you're right. This is just ridiculous.
2: It's kind of reminded me of Afghanistan to a certain degree, both the Soviet side and the U.S. side. They're willing to fight for 20, 30 years, and they'll just keep on doing it.
0: We did not learn a thing from the Soviets in Afghanistan.
2: And it's so funny, of course, I did like some of the Rambo movies. One of my favorite one was the one where he was in Afghanistan. And a lot of that was so true. I mean, they were our friends back then, you know, and everything. Yeah.
0: They're our friends until they're not.
2: Until you don't meet our agenda, and then when you're the enemy.
0: Oh, exactly. Exactly. In fact, what was that? We helped arm the very people that are...
2: Mujahideen.
0: Fighting us now because at that time they were our friends because they were fighting the Russians.
2: Yes.
0: And so how it all just ends up in a tangled
2: It's mess. A sticky web.
0: But we'll be following that story today, and it's almost a story you follow hour by hour.
2: Exactly. It's in such flux.
0: It is in such flux. Okay, maybe I'm buying silver today. Maybe I'm not.
2: I don't know.
0: I don't know what's going to be going on. But anyway, as we were saying, but the Obamas did dedicate the Presidential Center. That's an interesting story you're talking about. I'm going to check that out if they're owning money on it. All the former presidents were there, obviously.
2: Mr. Trump was not.
0: Obviously, President Trump was not. And in fact, it's former President Bush and Michelle Obama have struck up quite a friendship.
2: Mm-hmm.
0: And I saw some pictures of them hugging and such. And I think that started with him offering her a mint or something during a funeral. And apparently they will be seatmates forever. I didn't know this, but there is a order that you seat, I guess, former presidents, and it will put him next to her in events. So he will be seated next to Michelle and Barack Obama. Joe Biden was there. I don't know if he knew he was there or not, but he was there.
2: Yeah.
0: It's just so sad.
2: Well, I'm sure Jill was there too.
0: Oh, yes. Yes. It's just so sad.
2: Yeah.
0: And so, so very sad.
2: Okay. Yeah. The story's in Fox News, by the way.
0: Oh, okay. If you had some clarification.
2: Yes, on that. And they said they claim they're owed millions of dollars, owed millions of dollars unpaid invoices and face financial ruin, according to the following the construction of the Obama Presidential Center in Chicago.
0: Okay. And I wonder, is there an explanation for why they haven't been paid?
2: Yeah, I don't know. He said one concrete subcontractor and filed a $40 million discrimination and cost overrun lawsuit against them.
0: Wow.
2: And these are minority-owned businesses that are not very happy with Obama.
0: Well, and if indeed they reached out to smaller,
2: the Obama Foundation, I should say.
0: Well, they're probably not very happy with Obama either, but of course they'll blame it on the foundation. But that is very interesting. And of course, if they were trying to reach out and use smaller contractors, make a point, use smaller subcontractors, yes, that could put you out of business.
2: I know, because, I mean, something like that. I mean, $40 million you're owed.
0: If you won the biggest contract of your entire life, your entire career, and as we all know, you got to pay for the material.
2: Mm-hmm.
0: When you're building anything, you got to pay for the material.
2: Right.
0: So, yes, that's...
2: And they have several YouTube interviews of different people complaining.
0: Okay.
2: So apparently there's a little bit of smoke with that fire.
0: A little smoke with it. Well, you would think also that the former president would want to get right on it.
2: Oh, yeah.
0: And again, looking at this list of entertainers that were there yesterday and such, and of course, he being a Democrat and being left-leaning, very popular with that crowd, I would think raising money would not be an issue for him.
2: Right, right. You would think.
0: The only president that really, I suppose, ever had a little problem with that probably was Nixon, not being a very popular president when he left office. So I think he later... rehabilitated himself and raised money, but
2: I saw he had Springsteen there.
0: Yeah,
2: I wonder if he had his anthem song "Born in the USA."
0: Yeah,
2: which, by the way, if you listen to the words, it's not very complimentary to the United States. Did you know that?
0: Yes, I've never listened. I've listened just enough.
2: It's really not praising the United States.
0: Yeah. I'll tell you, what is, and again, where
2: this land is your land, this land is my land. That's another good one.
0: Yeah.
2: That's basically a socialist song.
0: Yes. I was I won't say fan, but I was very interested in Pete Seeger. And of course, he was a contemporary of Woody Guthrie.
2: Yes.
0: And so from there, I got into the Woody Guthrie path.
2: Yeah.
0: And you're exactly right. So goes the story. We're almost out of time, but so goes the story that Guthrie was going across the U.S. And Kate Smith had just put out God Bless America, the great Irving Berlin song.
2: Right, right.
0: And it really disgusted
2: Woody I'm going to write a song.
0: And he wrote a counter song. Yeah. He called it One for the People.
2: Uh-huh.
0: And it was This Land is My Land. And
2: This land is your land.
0: And there were words left out of it for many years. What is it? I forget the paraphrase. Is he sees the sign with no trespassing. And on the other side, there was nothing. That side's for you and me.
2: Yeah.
0: It was really a very...
2: very negative song.
0: Very negative song.
2: Mm-hmm, mm-hmm.
0: And wouldn't you know, that's the songs that all of our kids ended up singing in school.
2: Well, it has a good tune. It sounds real good.
0: It's folk music.
2: Yes.
0: It's good.
2: It's good.
0: Well, we're out of time, I guess. All right, good show this morning.
2: Enjoyed it.
0: And see you Monday. And I think we're talking about some more Beaumont events Monday.
2: All right.
0: A lot of things going on in Beaumont. We'll close out with our national anthem. Of course, I'm back tomorrow. We're going to talk to Steve Pike in case you had some leaks during some of the rain this week. Talk to you about roofing. Also, Amber Baldwin in from Sutherland's tomorrow, home answer man. And, of course, Dr. Levine here to answer your medical questions first thing in the morning at 8 o'clock right now. Our national anthem on News Talk 560 KLVI.

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3: Fox News, I'm CJ Papa. President Trump will soon head to Camp David for the weekend, while Vice President Vance's trip to Switzerland for an extended talks with Iran is off. But an uneasy truce now in place after fighting in southern Lebanon. Fox's Max Gordon in Dubai.
4: This current ceasefire that's gone into place, 4 p.m. local time there in Israel and Lebanon. Now, this ceasefire was brokered, according to a U.S. official, by the Qatari government, as well as with help from Iran. Of course, though, Iran has been supporting Hezbollah, so they have a hand in all of this.
3: A senior Israeli official says, if Hezbollah does not attack us, then we are not in wartime. Time could be running out for the British Prime Minister Keir Starmer. UK cabinet ministers reportedly tell the embattled leader to begin a timeline for his departure. 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
5: I'm Jim Love with KLDI News. A reminder, this is Juneteenth, and government offices are closed today, along with most financial institutions. Attorney General Ken Paxton, the Republican nominee for the U.S. Senate, is at odds with the state GOP's opposition to in vitro fertilization. On Thursday, Paxton described himself as a strong supporter of the treatment from a pro-family standpoint. At a party convention in Houston last weekend, GOP delegates adopted a position opposing IVF. Paxton says if he's elected, he will co-sponsor the IVF Protection Act, which would withhold Medicaid funding from any state that bans IVF. Texas Senator Ted Cruz is one of the bill's authors. The Supreme Court is endorsing a marijuana user's challenge to a law that bars people who use illegal drugs from having guns. The court voted 9-0 on Thursday to reject the federal government's claim that anyone who uses marijuana is a danger to others. The justices ruled the government's invocation of the law infringes upon the Second Amendment rights of citizens. And the state appointed investigators' final report on last summer's deadly flash floods at Camp Mystic says a string of failures contributed to the disaster. The report issued on Thursday says the camp lacked state-required emergency plans or evacuation measures that could have prevented 25 campers and two counselors from drowning in the July 4th flood. I'm Jim Love. For these and other stories, go to KLVI.com.
6: Boy, I got to tell you, we were just kicking around theories, and I'm going to share them with you maybe on Monday. Let's just get some more information, but we were just kicking around theories during the insider break. And there could be some very interesting things happening here. Again, just theories, but we'll talk about that on Monday. Let's get some more facts and watch what happens. Anyway, I want to tell you what happened yesterday. On our very last day as the director of National Intelligence, Tulsi Gabbard didn't pack up her office and slip quietly into the night. She walked out that door and she dropped a bomb. Actually, two bombs. One right after the other. Last week, she released the first one, and we were talking

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7: Fox News, I'm Therese Crowley. Another ceasefire reached. While the 60-day technical talks in Switzerland on the U.S.-Iran peace deal are postponed, Iran helped broker a ceasefire for its proxy Hezbollah with Israel.
8: And according to Israeli military officials, they're not going to be pulling out of these zones that they're currently occupying in southern Lebanon. This military official says that Israeli troops still have the right to defend themselves against any attacks.
7: President Trump disputing the Ayatollah's grudge approval of the Iran peace deal. The Ayatollah claimed Trump was desperate. President posting, "We didn't meet out of desperation. Iran did. They're finished. They get no money, not 10 cents. He heads off to a Camp David weekend. Gas prices down another 2 cents. There's concern about when it'll get cheap enough to refill the nation's strategic oil reserve. Only about 3 weeks supply left. 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
9: I'm Jim Love with KLVI News. A reminder, this is Juneteenth, and government offices are closed today, along with most financial institutions. Attorney General Ken Paxton, the Republican nominee for the U.S. Senate, is at odds with the state GOP's opposition to in vitro fertilization. On Thursday, Paxton described himself as a strong supporter of the treatment from a pro-family standpoint. At a party convention in Houston last weekend, GOP delegates adopted a position opposing IVF. Paxton says if he's elected, he will co-sponsor the IVF Protection Act, which would withhold Medicaid funding from any state that bans IVF. Texas Senator Ted Cruz is one of the bill's authors. The Supreme Court is endorsing a marijuana user's challenge to a law that bars people who use illegal drugs from having guns. The court voted 9-0 on Thursday to reject the federal government's claim that anyone who uses marijuana is a danger to others. The justices ruled the government's invocation of the law infringes upon the Second Amendment rights of citizens. And the state-appointed investigator's final report on last summer's deadly flash floods at Camp Mystic says a string of failures contributed to the disaster. The report issued on Thursday says the camp lacks state-required emergency plans or evacuation measures that could have prevented 25 campers and two counselors from drowning in the July 4th flood. I'm Jim Love. For these and other stories, go to KLVI.com.
10: It's Father's Day weekend, and I don't know if you feel this way, but there are so many things I wish I would have said to my dad and my grandfather, and they aren't here now. So I wrote him a letter. What I'd say by the window. There's a chair by the window where the light comes in early, and I sit there sometimes before the house wakes up, before the world wants anything from me. And lately, that's where the two of you will find me, Dad, Grandpa. I don't know if you can hear this, never have exactly, but this weekend of all weekends, I find I have a few things to say. And the strange part is, now that I'm at the age that I am, I finally have the words for them. I just don't have the two of you here to hand them to. But let me try anyway. Dad, I understand you now. I'm sorry.

0: Friday morning. We'll look for temperatures today reaching the lower 90s, a low tonight in the upper 70s. It's Greg Bostrick, your market basket weather forecast on News Talk 560 KLVI.
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0: Pelosi, there's a new ceasefire in Lebanon after a flare-up in fighting between Hezbollah and Israel derailed planned peace talks between the U.S. and Iran in Switzerland today.
1: This is not a retreat for Israel from these established security zones in southern Lebanon, and the IDF says that they have every right to defend themselves, and this comes on the heel of heightened fighting in southern Lebanon. Overnight, the IDF reported 4 soldiers were killed and dozens of Hezbollah fighters died.
0: That's Fox's Max Gordon. The U.S. men's national soccer team faces off against Australia at 3 p.m. Eastern. And a win could come down to the health of U.S. star Christian Pulisic, who was kicked in the calf last week. His coach, Mauricio Pochettino.
2: He's evolving. He's much better from Friday. We'll see.
0: The winner of this match likely wins the group. 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
3: I'm Jim Love with KLDI News. A reminder, this is Juneteenth, and government offices are closed today, along with most financial institutions. Attorney General Ken Paxton, the Republican nominee for the U.S. Senate, is at odds with the state GOP's opposition to in vitro fertilization. On Thursday, Paxton described himself as a strong supporter of the treatment from a pro-family standpoint. At a party convention in Houston last weekend, GOP delegates adopted a position opposing IVF. Paxton says if he's elected, he will co-sponsor the IVF Protection Act, which would withhold Medicaid funding from any state that bans IVF. Texas Senator Ted Cruz is one of the bill's authors. The Supreme Court is endorsing a marijuana user's challenge to a law that bars people who use illegal drugs from having guns. The court voted 9-0 on Thursday to reject the federal government's claim that anyone who uses marijuana is a danger to others. The justices ruled the government's invocation of the law infringes upon the Second Amendment rights of citizens. And the state-appointed investigator's final report on last summer's deadly flash floods at Camp Mystic says a string of failures contributed to the disaster. The report issued on Thursday says the camp lacked state-required emergency plans or evacuation measures that could have prevented 25 campers and 2 counselors from drowning in the July 4th flood. I'm Jim Love. For these and other stories, go to KLVI.com.
4: The Juneteenth edition of the program. I do think this is going to be the only legacy of the whole BLM era, is that Juneteenth is a holiday now. And I will say, as legacies of the BLM era go, I guess an additional day of a holiday is probably about the best anybody could have hoped for. The legacy of land acknowledgments. Buck, I was just up in D.C.
5: Can I just real quick, before we go to the land, because that's going to be amazing, the land acknowledgement conversation. If we wanted, like, people will talk about this. You know, J.D. Vance got attacked on The View. We didn't talk about that, did we? He went on The View.
4: I thought it didn't go as bad as I anticipated that it would go. I think maybe my expectations were that it was going to be such a dumpster fire, and it was just kind of like
5: mediocre. Women were told by their producers and the people signing their paychecks, guys, he is the vice president of the United States. He is a very smart and affable guy. You know, he's not some like bomb-throwing maniac. You know, you don't have like the... You know, you don't have David Duke on your show, okay? You have J.D. Vance. He's a great American success story and a really good guy and a family man who's married to a brown woman whose children are half brown. So, you know, there's a lot that I think they needed to, like, tone it down a little bit with the usual View stuff. But I would just say that one of the things he got hit with was it feels like Trump is erasing Black history, which I just think is, I mean, how do you even... It's not true. Also, how do you disprove that, though? What does that even really mean? It's so vague as to just be, you know, it's like when liberals call someone on the right a fascist. Like, what's fascist just means you don't like the person? What does that even mean? You know, I just think it is, there are better holidays than Juneteenth. If you want to celebrate something about Black history, what about Frederick Douglass's birthday? You know, what? I mean, there are other things that you could pick in history to celebrate, you know, Frederick Douglass in many ways.

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1: I'm Jim Love with KLDI News. A reminder, this is Juneteenth, and government offices are closed today, along with most financial institutions. Attorney General Ken Paxton, the Republican nominee for the U.S. Senate, is at odds with the state GOP's opposition to in vitro fertilization. On Thursday, Paxton described himself as a strong supporter of the treatment from a pro-family standpoint. At a party convention in Houston last weekend, GOP delegates adopted a position opposing IVF. Paxton says if he's elected, he will co-sponsor the IVF Protection Act, which would withhold Medicaid funding from any state that bans IVF. Texas Senator Ted Cruz is one of the bill's authors. The Supreme Court is endorsing a marijuana user's challenge to a law that bars people who use illegal drugs from having guns. The court voted 9-0 on Thursday to reject the federal government's claim that anyone who uses marijuana is a danger to others. The justices ruled the government's invocation of the law infringes upon the Second Amendment rights of citizens. And the state appointed investigator's final report on last summer's deadly flash floods at Camp Mystic says a string of failures contributed to the disaster. The report issued on Thursday says the camp lacked state-required emergency plans or evacuation measures that could have prevented 25 campers and two counselors from drowning in the July 4th flood. I'm Jim Love. For these and other stories, go to KLVI.com.
2: Welcome back in to Clay and Buck. We're joined by our buddy Alex Berenson. Got a new book out, The Fatherhood Manifesto, A Defense of Fatherhood and 50 Practical Tips to Be a Better, More Involved Dad. Mr. Berenson, thank you for being here, of course. I would say point one on being a really good dad, don't listen to Fauci when he says it's time for your kid to get
3: vaccinate your kids.
2: Yeah, ninth unnecessary COVID shot.
3: Yes, that's not in the booklet, but I agree. My kids are happily un-COVID vaccinated.
2: They have, Tell us about the book, though. Why'd you, I mean, it's Father's Day, so we get the timing, but why'd you want to write? People think of you as the guy who digs into the data, calls shots, obviously, on COVID, but other things, too, foreign policy and pharma and all kinds of things. So why this book? Why now?
3: Sure. And by the way, I was told I should hold it up, so I'm holding it up right
2: there
3: now.
2: There you go.
3: Here it is. It's very simple. Actually, it looks like the COVID booklets that I wrote in 2021, and that's deliberate. It's sort of very simple gray and black. But so why did I write this? Well, I have three kids, 7, 10, and 13. And you know, it actually in some ways is the same impulse that led me to write those COVID booklets back in 2020 and 2021, because I just felt that the mainstream media, the legacy media, was lying essentially about something very important, okay? And that is, in this case, about the necessity of fathers and of being an authoritative parent, not being a gentle parent, not being a feminized parent, being not just a second mom who can't cook as well, but being a dad and the role that traditional masculinity can play in kids' lives. And so that was the impulse behind this. And so the first part of the book is this, you know, it's again, it's a booklet, it's not long, and that's intentional. I want people to be able to not be intimidated by it, just read it pretty quickly. The first part of this is just a short, here's why fathers matter. I can't believe I even have to say this, but I believe I do at this point. And then there's 50 tips, specific tips, you know, that I, as I say, they're idiosyncratic. They're from my own parenting style. They might or might not work for you as a dad, but hopefully they'll help you think a little bit about your own parenting.
4: What is the, you're a data guy. We started having you on all the time during COVID. You would look at the data, you would explain it. The data is pretty astounding about what dads do to advance kid outcomes. And before you answer, inevitably, anytime we talk about dads, we get a lot. There's a lot of single moms out there listening to it.

0: On Thursday, Paxson described himself as a strong supporter of the treatment from a pro-family standpoint. At a party convention in Houston last weekend, GOP delegates adopted a position opposing IVF. Paxson says if he's elected, he will co-sponsor the IVF Protection Act, which would withhold Medicaid funding from any state that bans IVF. Texas Senator Ted Cruz is one of the bill's authors. The Supreme Court is endorsing a marijuana user's challenge to a law that bars people who use illegal drugs from having guns. The court voted 9-0 on Thursday to reject the federal government's claim that anyone who uses marijuana is a danger to others. The justices ruled the government's invocation of the law infringes upon the Second Amendment rights of citizens. And the state-appointed investigator's final report on last summer's deadly flash floods at Camp Mystic says a string of failures contributed to the disaster. The report issued on Thursday says the camp lacked state-required emergency plans or evacuation measures that could have prevented 25 campers and two counselors from drowning in the July 4th flood. I'm Jim Love. For these and other stories, go to KLVI.com.
1: And Clay and Buck here as we roll through the Friday edition of the program, 2 days in front of Father's Day. Leland Vittert, News Nation Chief Washington Anchor. This Sunday, News Nation will present an encore presentation of Born Lucky at 11 a.m. Eastern, hosted by Bill O'Reilly. Great book. I know we talked with you last time about that book, Leland, but team just told me, first of all, good to see you on video there, that you are in Normandy, where it is 8:30 p.m. in Europe, and you have spent the day touring some of the beaches of Normandy, as well as the cemetery there, because you were working on a story on a book, I believe, about the only father and son duo to land on D-Day. Leland, I don't know if Buck has been to Normandy yet. I got to tour it. It is one of the coolest days that I have ever had in my life. I'm a military history nerd, but it looks so much almost identical as it did on that day. Still much of the farmland there. What can you tell us? We'll get into the Father's Day element here in a sec, but what can you tell us about the story that you're working on right now?
2: Right. So Teddy Roosevelt Jr., the president's son, and his son are the only father-son pair to land at Normandy. Ted Roosevelt Jr. was a general, the only general to land on Utah Beach or on either of the beaches. Quinton lands on Omaha Beach. And also, Ted Roosevelt Jr. and his father, the president, Theodore, are one of only two father and sons to have the Medal of Honor. So you think about how the world is defined by the father and son relationship. Every son has a father, the insecurities, the need to live up to a name, the foibles, the desire to avenge something exists in all of us in all of our relationships with our fathers. So the first book in this, following up on Born Lucky, is Fathers and Sons, Theodore Roosevelt and Ted Jr. So we went to where Quinton came ashore today at Omaha, where Theodore is buried at Omaha at the Normandy American Cemetery. And it's amazing. You think about, you look at his grave, 9,389 graves at the Normandy American Cemetery. Theodore Roosevelt is one of only three with gold for his Medal of Honor. He looks over where his son came ashore. And finally, 3 weeks before he died, was able to look his father's ghost in the eyes and say, effectively, Dad, I lived up to your greatness.
1: The book by Atkinson about World War II, he's got a trilogy. Ted Roosevelt Jr. is a huge part of that because in addition to landing on the beaches at Normandy, he was involved in North Africa, Sicily, and also Italy, if I'm remembering correctly. Incredible life story in his own right, irrespective of the fact that his dad happened to be Teddy Roosevelt.
2: Yeah, and that's a big part of the father-son relationship. And obviously, Born Lucky is about me and my dad. We want to explore in the next set of books about how sons feel the need to live up to their fathers. And remember, Ted Roosevelt Jr. had migraines and was debilitated because of the amount of pressure his dad, the president, put on him to be a principal actor.

0: You can be in the middle of a hurricane, or you can be on a calm day. North is still north. You could be in a thunderstorm. North is still north. People can yell at you. North is still north. It doesn't change fundamental things. And in this business, right is still right, even if you stand by yourself.
1: Hi, I'm Wes. So head my way if you want to be a North Star.